Genesis chapter 2, from the verse number 15 through 17. The word of the Lord says, "And the Lord God took the man and put him into the garden of Eden to dress it and to keep it. And the Lord God commanded the man, saying, Of every tree of this garden thou mayest freely eat." 17 says, "But of the tree of the knowledge of good and evil thou shalt not eat. For in the day that thou eatest thereof, thou shalt surely die." Yeah. This text is believed to be the bedrock of free will. Right from that time up until now. There are many things in the life of a person that God would never put a gun to your head and say, "Do it." He wouldn't do it. I remember growing up, we used to pray certain prayers. Have you said that prayer before? Oh God, if you see that I am going to steal, Father, hold my hand. Father, hold my hand. Hold my hand so I don't steal. You said that prayer before, huh? Oh yeah, we said all of those prayers, huh? I used to pick some cash from my mom's bag. I don't know whether my brother was doing it or my sister was doing that. But I used to do it. Ampao, hey. When she comes, I'm not telling you this for you to go and do it. Oh. This day and age, crampo there. The money is on the phone. Most of them, as soon as they close from work, they will drop the money in the bank before they come. Yes, before they close, the bank people will follow them in the shop and get the money. Because now we've developed, we've advanced. Well, if your parents are civil servants and they are doing corporate, you understand what I'm talking about. For them, their money will go straight into the account. My mother was a Makola woman. Makola woman. She will go to town. Makola. I've forgotten her shed number. When she comes, she'll come and pour the money on the floor and then we are counting. The gentleman be said, we'll be reading the money. We'll be counting. As we count, we pick what we want. So now she stopped us from counting. She will come and drop it on the floor and suck us to go somewhere, and then she will be counting the thing herself. So by the time we come back, she's done counting it. I remember very well. Maybe I'll be watching telly or something, playing game, anything. Everybody. Then when I wait, so Okoda, when she goes to sleep, I can enter her bedroom and say something to test whether she's sleeping or not. Yeah. I just say something random. They'll be like, "Ma." If there is no response, I know that wada. Typical hair, if you are talking nonsense, she will tell him, "Hey, me the jam, jam, jam, jam, jam." So then it be Charlie, she know bad though, so deji. Now these are acts that we freely did. And I remember sometimes I know that no, this thing is no good. Because anytime I'll pick it, she'll find that, because she would have counted it the night before. So when she's going in the morning, now quarter and so Obefia, mobile phones were not too there. So Obefia Numera, you know that trouble day. The point I'm making is that the choices that we make are acts of free will. Is God able to help a man not to freely choose? We would answer this question in the course of the month. Hallelujah. Would God stop your hand? Would he stop your legs from moving?
Would he prevent you from starting?

the ignition of your car and go into the office? Would God do that? Would God do that? We would explain all these in the course of the month. So please, just stick and stay with us throughout this month of August on Star Sanctuary. You are live on Star 103.5 FM. My name is Alex Brown, and this is Star Sanctuary. Star Asoridai. Anopanopa Asori. 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By the special grace of God, we are also live in Western Region via Empire 102.7. 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Please check for me. Yes, Zeps FM. All the way in Zebula Upper East, we are there. Thank you and God bless you. At some point, I will bring you into the conversation. But I'm just building the point. I am making some introductory statements for the work we are going to do the whole of this month of August. It's our month of choices. Month of decisions. Month of selecting the best options from the Lord, the best options from the rest. So, as a matter of fact, life is a culmination of decisions that a person would take every day. Every day. Every day you would have to choose. Every day you would have to select the best option for yourself. Let me tell you something. I was just contemplating, should I come this morning or postpone it? Because Enra Natrinima Breh. Now we thank God for Prophet Benjamin Fodjuor. Benjamin Fodjuor, thank you. God bless you, man of God. Thank you, over the last few, I think two or three days, Saturday and Sunday, yes. Benjamin Fodjuor's ministry has been a great blessing. Yes, great blessing. Organizing Invasion 2026. We thank God for him. It was a beautiful spectacle. Man of God, thank you. God bless you. And in that regard, I appreciate God for Glorious Destiny Ventures. Wow. They supply what they call glorious juices. Glorious Destiny Ventures. Supplying glorious juices. They have glorious pine ginger. Glorious orange melon. Some glorious things. So, well, you can call them. 0541163653. Anyway. So now, Benjamin Fodjuor's ministry is organized Invasion 2026 at the La Palm. It was beautiful, beautiful. I had the privilege of being there to listen to powerful messages. Bishop Dr. Bempa of Holy Hill Chapel, Assemblies of God. And then the host himself. And Prophet Anto. Everybody. A host of special music ministers. And so many reverend ministers, pastors were there to support. I was there. Last night's meeting closed a bit late. So going to my place, my hood, and catching some rest and coming here, not the easiest of things. The point I'm making is that when I woke up this morning around 3, listening to the rhythm in my body, I was just thinking, shall I go? Shall I go?
And that's the AE of somebody I know in primary school. I think English conjugation. Anyway, that is how free will is used. You have the choice, you have the option. Will you sleep? Will you continue sleeping? Or you would get up and go to work? Assuming that which you are encountering, if nobody would hold a stick to your neck, a stick to your head, and strike you, would you do it? So as I was saying, now, the concept of free will is that which God has given to the world. Everybody has it. Every human being has it. So now I'm coming to you. It is called free will. But the beautiful thing that some of us forget about is this. You are free to choose, but you are not free from the consequences of your choice. And that is something you need to know. Free to choose, but you are not free from the consequences of your choice. Free to choose, but you are not free from the consequences of your choice. You can write this down. In this life, you are free to choose any option at all. But you are not free from the consequences of your choice. Number two, you are free to choose. But you do not have the power to determine the consequences. Did you hear that? The first is this. Free to choose, but you are not free from the consequences of your choice. Number two, you are free to choose, but you do not have the power to determine the consequences of your choice. Now, that is what makes life beautiful. So you see, you will find that two people would graduate from school the same day, the same qualification, the same academic reference. The same family background. But one will turn up well and the other will become somewhere in the course. One may become maybe a binge drinker or some prostitute somewhere, something. And the other will become another thing in the course of time. Choices play a very big part of our life. The choices you are making. You will find two pretty ladies. One will tell you, well, I will use what I have to get what I need, what I want. So I will use my body. It's a choice. And the thing is this, you are free to choose. Free to choose. Nobody will stop you. Well, sometimes if you come from a home, then you may have some sister, some auntie, some mother, some father, some brother, somebody that could become the voice of conscience telling you that this path, we have walked this path before. We have traversed this path before. And the end is always destructive. So, Taledeji. So sometimes you hear voices like that, and it could give you a second thought. And sometimes if you process it well enough, you stagger, and before you realize, you don't walk along that path. That is the reason why I say all the time, because listen, God has had so much mercy on me. So much mercy on me. So I know that He can have mercy on everyone else. Some people would never have ended the way
they are today if they had heard certain things that you heard. You have no idea. Sometimes you feel that you are better. You feel you are better because you do not have HIV. You feel you are better because you have a great job. You feel you are better because you have a good life. You feel you are better because you are still married. Sometimes you hear certain things and you are like, hey. Now, marriage has become something that some ebi mekwa di trampo awo. Awariye, any awo, any ejuma, any sembi, ebi mutu bi di trampo. And at times it feels as if you are better than the person because you are still married, or you have kids, or you have a certain type of job. Wow. The grace and mercies of God are always available unto all. There are some people, the only mistake they made was that growing up, they never had any better example from home. Everybody. The first environment where you grow, where your faculties develop, where your choices are shaped is from the home. But not every home is that structured. There are some people, they grew up in what we call a broken home. And all the examples they saw, everything they learned to do is just... it's just vice. They learned vicious things from the home. Anytime he saw his dad, the dad would be drunk and would be talking rubbish. Walking, never steady. Crashing the head into things. And this is what this young boy saw. Always. Would you be surprised if he turns out a drunkard? So now I'll be praying for some people with that kind of past. I will come there. Let me quickly hurry up and move away from my introduction. I think I've spent too much time on the introduction. So the point I'm making is that I've said two things principally. Number one, free will is a choice, but the consequences, you don't have the power to choose. Free will is a choice. You are free to decide, but you are not free to determine the repercussions, determine the results, determine the things that follows after your decision. So if you choose to be a drunkard, for instance, you don't choose where to fall. You don't choose the gutter to hit your head onto. You don't choose whether you, in fact, one day, as a young pastor, there's this young man that we were supporting. And any time we saw this guy, he was tipsy. One evening, I was home. And I had the impression in my spirit to go around the church area just to pray around the church. So I drove from home. Before I could branch into our church compound, I saw somebody lying flat on the floor. So I just had to turn on my headlight. And then the person say, hey. So I said, oh. Unipen da ho no. So I got down. It was not too late. So I got down to check. I went to check. Here is this new member of mine. He had just joined the church. Charlie, Abranten Abu. Abu says Sram. When he saw me, he said, Papa. I said in my head,
Come on, clear off with your nonsense. Who is your papa? Do you see me drinking and lying on the floor? If I'm a papa, you do what I do. Papa. Papa, I know you will come. I know you will come. What do you do with a member like that? I got him off the street. He was lying in the middle of the road. I got him out of there, went to sit down, and we spoke. But the thing is this, what are you telling him? So I had to just support him to his house, and then that's all. The point I was making was that now he had the free will to go and drink. Maybe he bought the drink from 2 CDs or 3 CDs or something. Somebody said, Omo no mon saba pasusu. But you don't have the choice to determine where you will fall. I am sure when he was lying in the middle of the road on the street, he thought he was lying in his waterbed. And from the day and day, you know, he may have felt, this na waterbed. You are free to choose. But you don't determine the consequences of your choice. Now, this is my introduction. So let me now bring something from the back to complete it for today so we can pray. God willing, tomorrow, if Jesus tarries, Yeshuamba, we will continue. Lord, you always stay on time. In the course of the month, I will be sharing with you how to take certain decisions. We would look at how the brain works when we are taking decisions. So, biological perspectives to decision making. We would look at philosophical perspectives to decision making. And then we'll look at biblical perspectives to decision making. So baka is the deliberate exercise of your God-given freedom to embrace one path while accepting responsibility for its consequences. So whether you know it or not, whatever you decide on, you are also liable for whatever comes along with it. Whatever your choice is, you cannot say, I chose this one, I didn't choose this. So you chose Uchusu Abrante na Nensabako, Nensabako, the Seni Pansambi Nuaya Kambum, Nebo Etre Osumbaiwa. Oh, say that is the kind of man you want. Six packs, Sutros, also, and worship. Did you hear that? So, Tom Ribia, there's that slim macho. Now, only 6 packs, you know. Sometimes, Nisubaya, you can consider him. But you see, what's the set and brama home? You have a list of, hey! Sister God, we must give you clay for you to create your husband. Opebema Owe Harvard. Also so cool, Ayalolo Secondary is the school you attended, but you are looking for Harvard boy and you will not see anybody. Those that say that, well, if he's not driving an air-conditioned car, 2026 registered, he's not my type. But you are. Somebody said, Lexadis. Well, anyway, so how do you decide? I have skipped a lot of things to come to this point so I can pray with you. How do you decide? How do you decide? Anytime you want to take a decision, one thing you need to always remember is this. The proper functioning of
any device is determined by the manufacturer of that device. I have a mobile phone here. The one that designed the mobile phone definitely knows how its efficient functions and how it will function efficiently, and even some cheat codes in there and some hidden things that the ordinary user may never find out. So when you go to the manufacturer, it is easier to determine the most efficient way of using the device. The same applies to man. Any decision you want to make, I beg you, spare a little bit of time and search it out in the Word of God. Search it out in the Word of God. The beautiful thing is that every decision that man would ever make, there is a provision in the Word of God to serve as a guide. Yes, every decision. Every decision. Somebody said, I'm a koto ice cream, so I know so kaho. Ice cream kaho. Where to work, who to partner. Yes, every decision at all. You can consult the Word of God. Now, today, dear, it is easier. I want to finish this quickly so we can pray. Today, it is easier because we have a lot of technological tools to support in this. I remember when I got born again. Internet was not too popular in Ghana and some parts of Africa, even in the world. So we had to read the Bible like the hard cover Bible, page to page. Read it and you are making notes. That is how we learn the Bible. But today you can just hit on some AI part and it will bring the thing for you. Now we have AI tools. Of course, AI and I told you on Shadow and Kano Kresa. But that's okay. You can complement it. It will serve as a complement to your Bible. I know that some have gone ahead of themselves and they are in trouble as I speak. They made mistakes and they are in trouble as I speak. I want to pray with you. Growing up, you made some terrible mistakes and it's come back to bite you really hard, really hard, really hard. It's biting you. Some of the choices you made years ago are beating you up, rough. Abrante bia, odo unhuma no, odwa kusi no parking. I want to pray with you this morning. Some choices you made at the university, edwa kuchina uwo kwantano. I want to pray with you this morning. Some choices you made when you were rolling with that class, today is biting you and it's killing you slowly. I want to pray with you. But before I do, you want to pray for yourself. You are saying, Lord Jesus, have mercy. Lord Jesus, have mercy. I took those decisions and I'm bearing very, very harsh consequences. Very troubling results. But I know, Lord, you can do something about it. Please lift up your voice in prayer. Lord, please lift up your voice in prayer right now. Lift up your voice in prayer. Lift up your voice in prayer right now. Father, I have come this morning for mercy, asking for mercy. Please lift up your voice in prayer.
It is the blood of Messiah that can deliver. You broke the edge, yes, and a serpent bit you bad. Oh, but Messiah is able to do something about it. Please lift up your voice in prayer. Lord, have mercy. Heavenly Father, have mercy. Please talk to him. Ask for mercy this morning. Oh, Lord, have mercy. I am still here. Bearing very dark consequences, very brutal, harsh consequences of certain decisions I took. I have come this morning, have mercy. Please lift up your voice in prayer. Lift up your voice in prayer. Asking God for mercy. Tilaba shanamane nikunualase. Let God have mercy this morning. In the name of Jesus Christ. Now, if you have said this prayer, I now want to pray for you. You may want to call me. Please hear this. If it was a wrong decision, it's only a matter of time. The difficult consequences, the terrible consequences would definitely happen. It would come. I told you about that already. Free to choose, but not free to determine the consequences of your choice. But you see, in between the process, Jesus, the Christ, can do something about it. You want to call me right now. You are saying, man of God, in Simbi Ekoso, in New Mibi Ameyeye, in Miribi Echim, at the Ahochrene, is brought untold hardship, embarrassment, trouble. Please help me pray. It starts from there. And then we do other things after the prayer. You want to call us right now. 0552-880-216. You want us to pray with you? You can call right now. Or you can also call this number, 0535-183317. 0535-183317. Or 0552-880-216. You are live on Star 103.5 FM. This is Star Sanctuary. My name is Alex Brown. I lead the Life Assembly. The Life Assembly is along the Adenta Ebri Road. We are specifically at Oyarifa. You can call me right now. I want to pray with you. I want to pray for you. Even now I pray that may the Lord have mercy on you. There are some, they have a medical condition right now because of a certain decision, a certain choice they made. Jesus can heal you. Yes, he can heal you. Oh, he can heal you. Listen to this tune right now. Listen to this part of the song.

0: I want to pray with you this morning. You can call me right now. 0552-880-216 or 0535-183317. Yes, it was the wrong decision. And true, you have a certain condition as a result of that decision. But the man can do something about it. He can do something about it. And he will do something about it. You can call me. I want to pray with you. I want to pray for you. He will deliver. Hello, good morning. Your name, where you are calling from?
1: Good morning. My name is Baba from Zebila.
0: Baba from Zebila. Yes, sir. Let's talk.
1: Boku West.
0: Okay. Baba, let's talk.
1: Yes. I want you to pray for me. It's a night. I dream some bad dreams. I want you to pray for me.
0: Yes. So what should we pray about? Life.
1: God will let me to stand up.
0: Okay. Okay, Baba, I lift up prayer. That the Lord God Himself. Okay, wait, oh Baba. Are you born again?
1: I'm attending church. I'm born again.
0: You're attending church, so you're born again. Okay. But attending church doesn't make you born again, Baba. I hope you know that.
1: It's true, Pastor.
0: Yeah. So have you accepted Jesus as your Lord and Savior?
1: Accepted Jesus.
0: Hallelujah. Let me pray with you. Heavenly Father, I lift up prayer this morning. I commit your manservant Baba into your holy hands. Troubled by terrible dreams. In Jesus' name, from today, we cause these dreams to come to an end in Jesus' name now. Baba.
1: Amen.
0: I pray and I soak you in the blood of Messiah. I ask that may your conscience be cleared. Whatever may be the conduit through which you are having these attacks, the word says in Psalm 91, arrows fly by day, pestilence walks in darkness. Whatever contention over your spirit, your soul, your body, I end it right now in the name of Jesus. And I declare that you are free. You are set free today in Jesus' name. Amen.
1: Amen.
0: Baba, keep listening.

0: You can also call us. Please, you can call us. If you call and we are able to answer, somebody may be on, so you can call us right back. Call us. 0552-880-216. Or 0535-183317. You can call us right now. I want to pray with you. I want to pray for you. Whatever it is, Jesus can do something about it. Now, the Bible says that even the lawful captive shall be delivered. Even the lawful captive. Please call us right now. 0552-880-216. Or 0535-183317. Now, when you call and we are unable to answer, it means somebody's on it, so just try again. The beautiful thing is that Jesus can do something about that situation. That's the beautiful thing. He can do something about it. Now, I am only a messenger. I am a carrier of this grace. And as a messenger, I am pointing you to the one that can do something about it. Yes, he can. Last man I shared with you, he said, "Come unto me, all ye that labor and are heavily burdened." And Jesus said, "I will give you rest." This month we are looking at choices, decisions, the consequences of our actions. Every choice that a person makes, it doesn't matter how you feel about it, there would be consequence one day or another. Hello, good morning. Your name, where you are calling from?
1: I'm Abogre Philip. I'm calling from Boku.
0: Philip, calling from Boku. Philip, good morning.
1: Thank you. How are you, Pastor?
0: I'm well, by the grace of God. What should we pray about, Philip?
1: My family and my children, including me, myself, I want God to give me grace and strength to honor him and to bless him and obey him in all his ways.
0: Amen.
1: And he also bless my family and
0: Amen.
1: Me, myself. For me.
0: Philip, let's pray. Father, I pray, bring in your manservant, his family, his interest to you. Lord, bless Philip. Cause opportunities to come his way. Whatever Philip is into, may it bring glory and praise to your name, Jesus' name. Amen.
1: Amen.
0: Philip, God bless you and keep listening. We are live on Star 103.5 and up there, we are live on Zeps FM. Thank you, Philip. Please, you can call again. When you call, we're unable to answer. Somebody may be on, but you can also call right back. Call right back. Hello, good morning. Your name, where you are calling from?
2: My name is Jacob, calling from Zebila.
0: Your name is Jacob?
2: Yes. Please.
0: Jacob, calling from Zebila. Jacob, Zebila, yes. Let's hear you. Are live on air.
2: Well, I want to thank you for the wonderful word that you have given to us.
0: We bless God.
2: Nowadays, children, they are doing something that if they are going to stop, they will say, they are warning them. So, thank you for the way that we have here for us this morning.
0: We thank God. Yeah. We thank God, Philip. God bless you and may God prosper everything about you. Jesus' name, amen. You can also call us. We want to pray with you. We want to pray for you. I want to believe God with you this morning. That he will give you grace. You see, there are dimensions to all that I've said this morning. One of the interesting parts is that the Bible says, "For it is God who works in us both to will and to do." So there is a certain grace from God that can help you. We will get there. Today we're just introducing it. Please, you can call us. 0552-880-216 or 0535-183317. My name is Alex Brown. I lead the Life Assembly, a church along the Adenta Ebri Road. At the Life Assembly, we say, there is life in Christ for everybody. There is space for everybody in Jesus. No matter how far you think you have gone, there is space for you. So we celebrate life and we dispense life. The foundation of the Life Assembly is John 10:10. The word says, the thief cometh not but for to steal, to kill, and to destroy. But Jesus said, but I am come that they might have life and have this life more abundantly. So at the Life Assembly, whatever is dying receives life. Whatever is dying, whatever it is. So I pray for you this morning. Whatever is dying around you, let it receive life in the name of Jesus. You are live on Star 103.5 FM. Every weekday, Monday to Friday, 4 to 6. May Jesus come alive in you. May Jesus come alive in you. Receive the grace of God to take quality decisions in this life. At some point, I will be sharing with you how difficult life has become today. Because you see, now we have so much options. About radio, options, the door song. And the more options there are, the chance of getting it wrong is very high. Ampa. When we were growing up, yes, there were beautiful ladies. But you see the young ladies. In fact, I worry for my brothers and my sisters who are yet to marry. I worry for them. I pray for them that may God help them. Abba, you see our lady go like, hey. I remember last week. Rade. Good morning, and I'm Anamwa. She has some interesting questions, but as well, child of God, hear this. It is a Afina Obe Waria. Your trouble is more than those of us who got married many years ago. Because Mbana Banan saying, hey! Today you can't even tell whether the backside you are seeing, whether it is from the mother or it is from the doctor. You can't tell. You can't tell whether the front load you are seeing, whether it is from the mother or it is from the doctor. You can't tell. So a lot of our guys are... So today, there's a third option. Doctors, Nippon Bemu. There is a third option. There are some parts and some things. So you get married today. And the next day, you see that the chest is flat. I didn't know a cushion. May the Lord help all the young men in the name of Jesus. May God help you. Brother Joey, God help you. The extra tall guy, may God help you. Jones will say ADZI. Jones Aji is getting close to a young lady, and the young lady tells him, Uncle, then Joe, tell him she burst in bubble. I pray for every single man and every single lady. May God help you in Jesus' name. What they said, the beautiful ones are not yet born. My name is Alex Brown. I'll be back here, God willing, tomorrow. But if you have to reach out to me, you want to call and have a conversation with me, or you want to call and say, man of God, I have been blessed by your word. Man of God, you know what? I want to bless you with an offering. You can call me. Any problem, pe? They say, any problem, pe? You can call me. My number is 0269 0269-226-4-6-6-4-4. My number again, 0269-64-66-44. Well, it's a ported number, so it's MTN. Just in case you are firing some thousands. It's MTN, my port. My name is Alex Brown. I'm back here, God willing, tomorrow. The news is next. Have a blessed morning. Talk soon.

0: You're welcome to the Star Breakfast News on this day, the 10th of August, 2026. Coming up this morning, Minister of Government Communications Phyllis Kwachiofusu rejects claims that freedom of speech is under attack, insisting that individuals recently arrested were not targeted for criticizing government, but for allegedly threatening state officials. Also coming up, Shippers Authority begin nationwide sensitization of shippers on the mandatory registration on the Integrated Customs Management System. Still ahead, NADMO steps up flood preparedness ahead of Bagri Dam spillage in Burkina Faso. We have the details coming up shortly, but first, let's remind you of our affiliate stations across the country.
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0: Many thanks to you for choosing the Star Breakfast News. I am Nureen Abbas. The Minister of Government Communications, Phyllis Kwachiofusu, has rejected claims that freedom of speech is under attack in Ghana. He says the individuals recently arrested were not targeted for criticizing the government, but for allegedly threatening state officials. His comments follow a recent demonstration by the opposition NPP, which accused the government of undermining democracy and shrinking the civic space. Speaking to our sister station J21 TV, Phyllis Kwachiofusu maintains that government remains committed to protecting freedom of expression and other democratic rights.
2: We need to segregate those expressing concerns into two groups. There are people genuinely concerned that it may have an impact on the freedom of speech.
3: Of speech, yes.
2: Or the general practice of freedom as enshrined in the Constitution. And then there are MPP propagandists who don't believe a word of what they are saying because of their own practices when they were in power. And I'll give you a tall list of it. To those who are genuinely concerned that it may affect freedom, let me clarify that as a government, it is not our position, neither is it that of the president, to clamp down on free speech. You are free to criticize government, even harshly. And on a daily basis, it goes on. People say it freely and nothing will happen to you.
3: Yeah.
2: There are those who violate the law. They are not exercising free speech. They are breaking the law. So for instance, when you go on TikTok, a social media platform, and threaten to kill the president, behead him, put him in a sack, and behead his wife, that is not free speech. That is a threat on the life of an individual. You forget about the fact that he is president.
3: Yeah.
2: If anybody threatens you or threatens me with death, it is an offense.
3: Sure.
2: And the security forces, to the extent that they have evidence, will pursue the person. That is what that has happened. It is not that they have criticized the president. If you say the president is incompetent, the president is not performing, the president should be impeached, nobody will arrest you.
0: You heard the Minister for Government Communications, Phyllis Kwachiofusu. Away from that, the Minister of Education, Haruna Idrisu, says government is currently reviewing a new curriculum proposed by the National Council for Curriculum Assessment, NACA, before submitting it to Cabinet for approval. When adopted, the curriculum will focus on the demands of the modern world, including moral values, problem-solving, critical thinking, analytical skills and character development. The minister shared these details at the 73rd anniversary of the Apam Senior High School in the Central Region on Saturday.
4: Government currently is reviewing. I've heard men and women in the media, some have already taken me to the cleaners with very heavy criticism. Government is yet to adopt the revised curriculum from kindergarten to primary six. It's currently receiving the review attention of the Director General of GES and his team. But admittedly, we are repositioning the curriculum for learners from kindergarten to primary six. with emphasis on values. That is why today's theme remains significant and relevant for my purpose and for our purposes. That classroom learning is just not enough. Critical thinking, problem solving, analytical mind, and above all, the motto of Great APAS, character building, will be central to the revised curriculum. I'm happy to note that in the revised curriculum from kindergarten to primary six, the government of Ghana, under President John Dramani Mahama's research, we are introducing robotics, coding, artificial intelligence and electronics, and digital skills at the basic foundational learning for our learners.
0: You heard the Minister for Government, I beg your pardon, the Minister for Education, Haruna Idrisu. Now, the Ghana Shippers Authority, GSA, has begun a nationwide sensitization of shippers on the mandatory registration of shippers on the Integrated Customs Management System in accordance with the Ghana Shippers Authority Act 2024, Act 1122. Officials of the GSA, the Customs Division of the Ghana Revenue

0: straightforwardness, to have a good appreciation of what we want to do, so that they can also aid in the process. The needs of these shippers or the challenges of these shippers will differ depending on how small or large a shipper you are. So with this registration, we'll be able to determine who the big shippers are, who the small to medium shippers are. And by so doing, you will be able to tailor the services towards the needs that they have.
1: Away from that, the founder and general overseer of the International Central Gospel Church, Pastor Mensah Otabil, has criticized the political debate surrounding Ghana's stalled $97 million National Cathedral project. Speaking at Greater Works, Pastor Otabil said Ghanaians have become small-minded by allowing politics to blind them to the importance of the project. He argued that Christians should not shy away from undertaking major projects to the glory of God, while acknowledging that some Christians have also spoken against the National Cathedral. The project has remained a subject of intense public and political debate amid concerns over its financing, cost, and progress.
2: Ghana wanted to build a national cathedral, and Christians beat it up with their own mouths. Others are building things all over. We are so small-minded that we allow politics to blind us. We allow politics to just crush our thinking. We need to build massively to the glory of God.
1: You heard a founder and general overseer of the International Central Gospel Church. Now, before we go, the National Disaster Management Organization, NADMO, is stepping up preparations to mitigate possible flooding in the northeast region following notification from Burkina Faso that the Bagri Dam will be opened from 11th August. NADMO says the spillage could increase water levels in the White Volta River and its tributaries, putting communities in flood-prone areas at risk. In an alert, the organization has urged residents, farmers, fishermen, and herdsmen operating along waterways to take immediate precautionary measures and relocate to safer areas where necessary. Farmers along riverbanks have also been advised to harvest crops early, while residents have been encouraged to move valuables, livestock, and farm equipment away from vulnerable areas. NADMO has further cautioned the public against entering or attempting to cross flooded rivers, streams, roads, and bridges, and called for strict adherence to safety directives from authorities.

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When you log on to starfm.com.gh, you'll find more news updates. I am Nurain Abbas. Many thanks to you for tuning in. Next on your radio is the Morning Star. Do have a great day.

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0: Find something you love to do and you'll be excited to get out of bed every morning. Passion fuels persistence and enjoyment fuels mastery. So the secret of joy in work is contained in one word, excellence. Remember that when you enjoy what you do, excellence becomes a habit, not an effort. So find something you love to do and you'll be excited to get out of bed every morning, just like this one. And with that, I welcome you to the sports chat right on Star 103.5 FM. My name is Jones ADZI. Of course, we outside. Thank you so much for joining us wherever you joined us from. And then, of course, this morning, we'll obviously take you to the 2026 Women's AFCON. My goodness, what a tournament it has been so far. Very, very interesting. And then, of course, we've seen some interesting games, quarterfinal games happening. We'll bring you all the results from that and tell you about Team Ghana, what Coach Kim Lass has been saying after the girls lost yesterday. Yes, they lost. The quarterfinal means that we'll not be in the semifinals, and then we would have to take a longer route if we want to be at the 2027 WAFCON. I'll bring you the breakdown of that and, of course, tell you the other games that will be happening with regards to the semi-finals. All the teams, Nigeria, were also surprised big time. Yes, interesting game. But then let's start off from the local scene, where we have some interesting news with regards to the under-19 elite championship. Yeah, under-19 elite championship draw was made over the weekend, and then Group A, I would see Volta region, Ashanti region, Eastern region, Western region, and the Upper West region. So we talk about youth development, football youth development, and of course we see the GFA trying to make sure they give power to their youth. So from the 24th of August to the 4th of September, it will be happening at the Ghanaman Soccer Center of Excellence. And Group A has Volta, Ashanti, Eastern, Western, and Upper West regions. Group B will see the Central, Brong-Ahafo, Upper East, Greater Accra, and Northern regions in that one. And to obviously some news from the Division 1 League. Well, the dates for the Division 1 League has been finally revealed by the Ghana Football Association, where we'll see the 18th of September, yes, as the day where the Division 1 League will start. And teams have already been put together, confirmed by the Ghana Football Association. Zone 1A, Zone 1B, which is Zone 2, and then Zone 3, a zone of interest, because most of the clubs in the Greater Accra region, of course, in the Eastern region and the Volta region, do play in the Zone 3. And so the likes of Semper Fi, Atram Divisa, Wafa Academy, Home Stars from Ho, True Democracy, Accra Great Olympics, Accra FC, FC Nanya, Inter Allies, Okoye United, Golden Kick, Accra Lions, and then Golden Warriors, as well as 7th Wave FC, Nukunu Sporting Club, owned by the Honorable Edem Agbana. Yes, he owns that club. And then Kotoku Royals, all these teams confirmed to be in Zone 3. Let's move to the Galka Top 4, where we can also confirm to you that the 2026 Galka Top 4, well, would be happening. Yes, will be happening before the new season begins. And in fact, we'll have a launch right here with us at the EIB Network on GH1 TV, and also live on Star 103.5 FM on Tuesday, the 18th of August. We'll bring that to you live here on Star 103.5 FM and on TV as well. We'll tell you the teams that will take part in the Galka Top 4 this year, and the mode of competition, the venue, and all that. It would be interesting. So make sure to link up on the 18th of August. That's Tuesday, next week Tuesday. Yeah, we'll do that right here on Star 103.5. Now let's quickly move to the 2026 WAFCON, where Ghana lost. Yes, Ghana were beaten by Malawi by 2-1. In fact, before that, we saw some interesting quarterfinal matchups on Saturday, where Algeria, who had to come from a goal down, to beat La Côte d'Ivoire by 2-1. Konan scored for the Ivorians in the 29th minute, and then Kiri equalized in the 59th minute. And they had a penalty for the Ivorians, but then it was missed by Elo. And then 2 minutes later, Braham made it 2-1 for the Algerians. So they've made it to the next round of the competition. And then Morocco, host nation, also beat South Africa by 2-1. Two goals coming in. Beautiful, beautiful goals. We saw yesterday from Sekina Uzari. A lot of people are talking about this young lady. And then she got that beautiful goal. And we saw an assist coming in from Hanan Ait El Hajj, who also made sure that she converted a penalty in the 51st minute. In the 67th minute, well, we saw a consolation goal coming in. Beautiful, beautiful goal as well coming in from Catalana, but it was not enough to take the game to extra time. And then on Sunday, yesterday, Cameroon also beat Nigeria. Surprisingly, it is one of the big, big surprises of the tournament. Although Malawi are in the news and in the mix in the button, trust me, this game was a surprise. Coming into this game, well, they had met about 13 times. Cameroon had won only once. Nigeria had won 9. And 3 of their meetings had ended in a draw. And everyone obviously tipped Nigeria to win. In fact, they lost that game by a goal to nothing. A free kick, a deflected free kick, wicked deflection. And coming in from 19-year-old Miriam Nyaju and making it the only goal in that game as Cameroon beat Nigeria by a goal to nothing. So they've also made it to the next round in the 2027 World Cup as well. Congratulations to them. But for Ghana, Malawi, this is how it happened for Ghana yesterday.
1: Ivory Coast beat the losers in the African World Cup playoffs. Here we go, they're trying to open the scoring early, and into the middle it goes. Up goes Boadua. Boy Hawker with the strike. Boy Hawker with the goal, their first of the campaign, and Ghana take an early lead. Excellent volley from the 30-year-old, waited for it to come down and made absolutely no mistake, unerring into the bottom corner. And lift off.
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1: Hey, my man. Simply the best. 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

trust you on your own, I know the song is saying that you're on your own, but once you tune into Star 103.5 FM, you know that you are never on your own. You know, this is reminding me of the Liverpool fans who are always saying you never walk alone. But I bet you, next season, Liverpool fans are walking alone because you are not going anywhere near the trophy. Anyway, that was just by the way. Very good morning to you. This is Star 103.5 FM. You're tuned into the Morning Star. We're very excited to be coming your way from our studios here at the Platinum Place in Accra. And the Star Morning Show, the Morning Star, is right until it's 10 a.m. here on Star 103.5 FM. I bet you, look, you've chosen the right station to listen to this morning. And between now and 10 a.m., we're going to make sure that we give you everything that you need to start your morning and to make sure that you're all smiles, to make sure that you are hyped up for your day, to make sure that you are not on your own. Even though the music is saying that you're on your own, we want you to know that you are not on your own. Yes, indeed, there are some things that you have to do on your own, because in life, see, nobody is going to hand you anything on a silver platter. And so you have to, on your own, begin to do certain things for yourself and take certain steps on your own to ensure that you are achieving the goals that you have set out for yourself. You know, let me tell you this. You don't have to ask yourself if you can do it. Ask yourself how you can rather do what you want to do. You know, sometimes we're sitting there and there is a big task ahead of us, or there is something that comes up and you need to do in life, and you're asking, how am I even going to do this? Yeah, that is the question that you should be asking yourself. Don't ask yourself if you can do it. Ask yourself, how can you do it? And then remind yourself why you want to do it in the first place. And then let yourself feel right now how good it will feel when you've achieved whatever it is that you wish to achieve. Assume that there is a way, and suddenly there is a way. I'm pretty sure you've heard the famous saying, where there is a will, there is a way. So focus on it. Get it going. Keep moving. 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And that's our motivation right there for you on the Morning Star. And that's how we welcome you to today's edition. Time check 6:38. Pretty soon, yeah, the guys are going to be in the studio and we'll be bringing you the newspaper review segment. I know that is your favorite segment on the show. And so we're going to get into it. There are quite a number of things that we're going to talk about on the Morning Star today. There are some new ministers in some new ministries. You know, there are two ministries that have remained vacant since the unfortunate passing of some ministers of state. Not too long ago, last week, was the one-year anniversary of the unfortunate passing of Ibrahim Murtala Mohammed and Dr. Edward Omane Buama, all of them of blessed memory. And we continue to pray that their souls will rest in perfect peace. But of course, their absence left a huge gap in the Mahama administration, because they were, you know, the heads of two very significant ministries here in this country, the Ministry of Defense. And so for a long time, the Ministry of Defense has been without a substantive minister. And it is the Finance Minister, Dr. Kessie Olatunfosun, who has been acting as the Defense Minister. Well, someone has been nominated to go and occupy that position. We'll be talking a bit about that. Who is this person who has been sent to the Defense Ministry? What expertise is he bringing to bear? What are the things that he should look out for to ensure that our Defense Ministry is intact and working properly, to make sure that the Ghana Armed Forces are happy, to make sure that we're being defended very well from external dangers and all the like? The Ministry of Environment, Science and Technology too has been quite vacant after the unfortunate passing of Ibrahim Murtala Mohammed, Dr. Ibrahim Murtala Mohammed of blessed memory.
May his soul continue to rest in peace. And guess what? The daughter of Ghana's longest serving president, Jerry John Rawlings of blessed memory, has been put into that position. She's the member of parliament for the Clotty Colley constituency, Dr. Zanato Ajeman Rawlings. Yeah, so she's filling that ministerial portfolio. You know, it's interesting. I remember there was a time in parliament when the current minority leader, Kwamina Afenyo-Makin Alexander, who was advocating for Dr. Zanato Rawlings to become a minister. People were asking questions. I mean, someone like Rawlings, she should be a minister. She should have a ministerial portfolio. Well, let us come. So what is she bringing to bear in that particular role? We know that she's a medical doctor by training. She's been a member of parliament for the Clotty Colley constituency for quite some time now. So what is she bringing to bear? We'll talk about that here on The Morning Star as well. And there has been a shake-up in parliament. You know, our parliament is pretty interesting, and the majority side has gone through quite a metamorphosis. You remember that the current education minister, Haruna Idrisu, was the majority leader in parliament, leading government business. Or should I say, he was the leader of the NDC side, right? He was the leader of the NDC side. They were in opposition then, so he was not the majority leader. But I remember there was a controversy in parliament where there was a seat that was to be declared vacant, and then the minority and majority were jostling, and then the seat was declared vacant, and then the minority declared themselves the majority, and all of that. Interesting times in parliament. Well, you know that somewhere along the line, the Honorable Haruna Idrisu was removed from the portfolio of the leader of the NDC. And then Dr. Kassiel Atoforsen was put in there as the leader of the NDC in parliament. And then the NDC wins the elections. Kassiel Atoforsen is made finance minister. And then the Honorable Mahama Ayariga is put in as the majority leader and the leader of the NDC. And now there is a metamorphosis. Another change, yet another change. Within a span of how many years? How many changes have there been in the NDC leadership in parliament? Now, we're being told that the new majority leader will be the Honorable James Agalga. So what then happens to the Honorable Mahama Ayariga? Well, the president has taken him to the Ministry of Local Government. Interesting times, isn't it? So there's quite a lot going on, and we'll be talking about all of this. And I'm pretty sure a lot of these things are going to feature in the newspapers that we have. And we'll be bringing you the newspaper segment, the newspaper review segment, pretty shortly.

0: So there are quite some interesting newspaper headlines. I'm taking a look at the newspapers now, and I'm quite intrigued by all that is happening on the front pages of the newspapers. Very, very interesting stories. And we're going to get into the details of these stories. The usual suspects will be joining us here in the studio, and we're going to get into it. Robert Ni Ayi Ayite is already seated here in the studio. Ibrahim Al Hassan will be here. Emmanuel Bigbo. Where are the guys? That's what's up. That's what's up. They just walked into the studio. Very, very good. I don't know why they allowed me and you to sit in the studio before them. Late comers.
1: Yo.
0: Why are you people coming late?
1: Yo.
0: What is the meaning of that?
1: Lantern.
0: Don't you know that it's a Monday?
1: Lampizi.
0: Don't you know that it's a Monday?
2: Lantern.
1: Yeah.
2: Charlie, good to see you.
0: Good to see you too. Are you good morning?
1: Good morning. Good morning.
0: How are you doing?
1: I'm well this morning.
0: How was your weekend?
1: My weekend, let me say that it was good. It was quite busy, quite occupied.
0: Yeah.
1: Because, you know, the guns, we celebrate our Homowo by the weekend.
0: Wow.
1: Yeah, that was the Gamashi Homowo.
0: The Gamashi Homowo itself.
2: The mother of all Homowo.
0: Did you get some of the kwekule?
1: The kwekule and everything. The wonu. You know, the palm nut soup. Everything.
2: Oh, yes. The thick one.
1: Very thick. Everything was correct.
0: Did they put crabs on top?
1: No, we don't put crabs. No, this one we don't put crabs on top.
2: The ancestors don't like
0: that. But there are crabs in the sea.
2: Yeah. Ancestors are always in the sea. No, they can be in the bush sometimes. Sometimes they are just behind the house somewhere.
0: I don't know. For some funny reason, when I think about people, I think about crabs.
2: That's one, the commercial one.
1: No, that's the commercial one. But you know, when you think of crabs, the apprepensa.
2: That's true.
1: The guys, we call it akliji.
2: Okay.
1: You understand? So that's where it goes with apprepensa, the very, you know, solid ones.
2: Yeah.
1: Like crabs.
2: Yeah.
1: So,
0: interesting.
1: Yeah. Yes.
2: So that's food for ancestors, you know that, right?
1: Well, that's
2: apprepensa. There are many people who don't have their children too.
0: So that's the Gamashi Homowo.
1: That's the Gamashi Homowo.
0: The other area are going to do their own homo.
1: Yes, the other areas. Teshi, Osu, Tema, then go to Kong, and then it follows
0: and
1: like
0: all of that.
1: Yes.
0: Interesting. So there's no more ban on drumming and noise making. We can play music.
2: Yeah.
0: We can dance. We can do all of that. The gods have been satisfied.
1: Oh, they've been satisfied. Because, you know, maize, we have the maize now. We have celebrated and we've hooted.
0: So we are driving away hunger.
1: Yes.
0: Hunger, go away.
1: Yeah.
0: Emmanuel Bikro.
2: Lantern Papa Uncle. This morning I don't even feel like eating because the hunger has been driven.
0: The hunger has been driven, so we don't feel like eating.
2: And our God brothers and sisters ate on our behalf.
0: Exactly.
1: We did that.
0: This morning, me and you should have brought some of the quickly to the studio.
1: Oh,
0: while we are doing the newspaper review, we'll be eating, and they will invite our listeners to also come to the studio and come and eat some.
2: That's true.
0: And all of that.
1: Don't worry about that.
0: Yeah.
1: I'll surprise you. See, my wife is from Osu.
0: Oh, wow.
1: And Osu are here to celebrate.
0: Yeah.
1: Okay. So I will arrange.
2: And that one is closed.
1: That one is closed.
0: So we should be calming down.
2: Yeah.
0: Emmanuel Bikro had a very nice weekend. I know.
2: How do you know?
0: I know. Ask him. I know he had a very nice weekend.
2: Good to know.
0: And Mr. Ibrahim Al Hassan, you've been. It's been a busy week for you.
2: It's been. Why are you mentioning our government names?
0: Yes.
2: Those are the names on our Ghana card.
0: Your Ghana card names.
2: That's what you are mentioning.
0: Your gazetted names.
2: Why has government sent you to come and
0: you people are I'll mind you. It's time for the newspaper review.

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1: Yep, but you know when you hear this sound, it's time for us to tell you what is in the newspapers, bring you the newspaper headlines, and I've got the papers in front of me. Guys, you've got the papers as well, don't you?
2: Yes, we have.
1: Quite a lot happening.
2: Mm-hmm.
3: It was an eventful weekend.
1: Very eventful weekend. The way last week ended was very interesting.
2: Some
1: reshuffling.
2: Oh, yes.
1: I don't know whether to call it reshuffling, because this one is like, it's minor.
2: Yeah.
1: Or there's reshuffling. No, there's filling of positions and there's some small shakeup in the leadership of
2: parliament. But you're right in describing it as minor. So this minor reshuffle. So a bit of filling in the gaps and then also movement.
1: Right.
2: Now, a lot of meanings have been read into the movement.
1: Mm.
2: Very interesting movement, to be honest with you. There are just two movements.
1: Mm.
2: But those movements are quite monumental.
1: Mm.
2: So I got to know subsequently that Mama Erika requested that he be moved from.
1: Oh, he requested.
2: Yeah.
3: Oh.
2: He requested that.
1: Oh, really?
3: That's interesting.
2: That's very interesting.
3: Very interesting.
2: Very, very interesting. Right.
1: But why would he request to be moved from the leadership of parliament?
2: That's a good question. I'm sure he might have to answer that question one day.
1: Right? Let's call him and ask him.
2: Why not?
3: Why it's not? True. We need to understand.
2: Yeah, why not? Yes. So basically, I'm sure that before somebody takes such a decision, they are pull and push factors. Right? It's just like how if you decide to tomorrow leave Ghana and go and seek for greener pastures. The attractive things in your destination will be the pull factors. They are pulling you. Come. You see, money is good here. The healthcare system is perfect.
1: The roads are good. Problem in Ghana is roads.
2: You don't have to lift your... constantly be replacing your shock absorbers and what have you, right? Good. And some people who could be moved by the women there and what have you. There are many, many other things.
3: Right.
2: But then, there are the push factors from here.
1: Where did that one to come?
4: Right. You people watch the World Cup where people all of a sudden express interest in Cabo Verde.
2: Exactly. Hey.
4: Because of what they saw. And
1: no,
4: Cabo Verde
1: was because of the way the players were inspirational.
2: Really?
4: Yes. they don't have DSTV to watch.
2: Yeah, why not Spain? And why not Spain? Because Spain actually won the World Cup, so why not Spain? Anyway, and then there are the push factors here.
1: Yeah.
2: Terrible salaries, terrible roads, right? Poor health.
1: Bad roads.
2: Bad everything, right?
1: Yes. No street lights.
2: Yes.
1: Galaxies are dark. People are being attacked.
2: Yes.
1: Galamsey is going on.
2: Exactly.
1: Our water bodies are being polluted.
2: You are asked to pray against Galamsey.
1: Yes.
2: If you don't want to pray, that will be the push factor.
1: Filth all over our beaches. And because of that, since then, I've not been able to eat fish.
2: Yes. And you Christians kicked against the construction of the cathedral.
1: We kicked against the construction of the cathedral.
2: You are fickle-minded.
1: Yes.
2: Okay. No, I'm not the one saying it.
1: We are.
2: No, I just replaced them. Yeah, but it's the same as Fickle.
3: Oh, our thinking. Have you listened to Pastor Tabo? Did you listen?
2: We are just re-echoing what he said.
1: You didn't get where the sarcasm was.
2: Yeah.
3: I knew where it was coming from.
2: Don't shoot us. We are just a messenger. And then are building things all over. And then you guys are here, small-minded.
1: Small-minded.
2: You allow politics to blind you.
3: Brother.
2: You see, and you've let us with a galley filled with water. So all those factors can be push factors. You feel like that Ghana for leave, then you leave. So back to Mama Erika. It could be that there were things happening in parliament, right, that made him think, I've got to leave, right? But I just can't leave and become a floor member, right? So when I leave, I'm going to the executive. So put in the request is granted, and he's gone to a very interesting portfolio as well, right? And then in comes James Agaga.
1: Mm.
2: James Agaga as the majority leader.
1: Mm.
2: And interestingly, we broke the news to some of the MPs. We broke the news to some of the NDC MPs. And that's because after the chaotic shakeup with Haruna, Muntaki, and what have you, the party streamlined the succession plan and then the appointment. It's just because the house is on recess. Otherwise, this is supposed to be done together with the caucus. So there will be a caucus meeting, drawing here and there. But I'm not sure anybody in the majority can kick against Mahama Erika's what's the name? James Agagas.
1: James Agagas.
2: First of all, it's supposed to be like for like from the Upper East region.
1: Mm-hmm.
2: So then it doesn't tamper with the balance, right?
1: Mm-hmm. Right.
2: He's a lawyer.
1: Mm-hmm.
2: He's been in parliament for more than four terms and what have you, right? And
1: but is he part of the leadership in parliament?
2: It's not.
1: He's not part of the leadership in parliament. He was not on the front bench.
2: Just as.
1: But just he was one of the major voices.
2: Yes, just
1: as Mahama Ayaga was not also on the front bench.
2: Exactly. So James Ayaga will just move two seats away from where he sits to just occupy the black seat, right? And again, like I said, Deputy Interior Minister. He served as the ranking member for Committee on Defense and Interior for 8 years. He's currently the chairman of that committee, right? So, if you come to experience, you cannot tell me that James Agaga will be deficient in experience. If it comes to standing on the feet and arguing and making coherent arguments,
1: yeah, he's able to.
2: He's always been tapped to argue on behalf of the majority, on behalf of government.
1: So, you believe he'll be able to match the Honorable Osahin, Kwamina, Afenyomarkin.
2: What is the work
1: Alexander
2: of the leader of government business to ensure that government business gets done?
1: Yes.
2: And to be honest and to be fair, Mahama Ayaga got that done excellently. He ensured that government business
1: was always done.
2: Got delivered regardless.
4: To the extent that at the point even the president and the speaker of parliament were even wondering how come a certain bill, the LGBT plus bill, the speaker even requested that it has to be retaken again.
2: That will tell you how competent he was in getting government business done. And he did that, right? But in doing so, of course, he might have ruffled some feathers. And one of them is what Emmanuel Bibu has just related.
1: Yeah.
2: That the anti-gay bill. He insisted that it was passed. And indeed it was passed. Legitimately so. Right? Speaker pointed out some breaches. Evidence did not
1: because he was
2: support.
1: Not there.
2: Yeah. The evidence did not support those breaches because indeed those standing orders were suspended.
1: I think probably the speaker wanted to be the one there and presiding, you know, when the thing
2: he wanted taken as well.
1: Well,
2: so,
1: well,
2: to me,
3: I agree with you.
2: Yes.
3: Yeah.
2: I don't know. Eventually that became abundantly clear.
1: Yeah.
2: So the very final day, it was supposed to be retaken. It didn't happen. And conspicuously missing from the floor that day was Mahama Ayaga. Yes. Because he publicly has stated that the bill was legitimately passed. And that the only thing that needed to be done was to be ferried to the president.
1: Could this have anything to do... Let me be mischievous a little bit. Could this have anything to do with the reason why he wants to leave...
2: Exactly.
1: I will not begrudge
2: you if you hold that opinion. And I will not begrudge anybody.
1: Because it would seem as if there is, you know,
3: a little friction between him.
1: Yeah, a bit of animosity between him and the speaker, you know. And there has to be a good working relationship between the leadership and the speaker. So if that is not there, it makes the work a bit difficult.
2: Exactly. And you know that Mahama Ayaga's wife is a member of parliament. Mahama Ayaga's wife is a member of parliament. So you guys were looking forward to man and wife in parliament. You've been looking. Now I'm breaking the news to you. There's a man and wife in parliament. So it didn't have to take Roxanne the Center Fair before and then
3: Ebi Bright
2: for that to happen. It's happened. Right.
1: What are you talking about?
2: No, I'm giving you information.
1: What are you talking about?
4: Lantan, for those who haven't paid attention to James Agaga. They are the ones that will question his competence. Yeah. I remember when he was deputy interior minister that Mark Owen Woyongo. You know, Woyongo barely grants interview, even though sometimes he does. It was Agaga who was very vocal.
2: Exactly.
4: One thing that you don't expect somebody like Agaga to do is that when there is a certain leadership in parliament, you don't expect him to jump ahead of them and be granting the interviews and being vocal. So he was just playing by the rule. I know that he's equally competent. But one other position that got people talking was Kenneth Gilbert Ejiofor from that is the Works and Housing Minister.
1: Yes.
4: Being moved to the defense
1: ministry. I mean and with that, the newspaper I have in front of me, the big headline, it's from the Daily Gist newspaper. Mahama strips mosquito naked in ministerial reshuffle.
2: Okay, let me explain.
1: I don't know where that one is coming from.
2: Let me explain.
1: Mahama strips mosquito naked in ministerial reshuffle.
2: Yeah, let me explain.
1: I don't know where that one is coming from. Please explain.
2: There are a number of so-called mosquito boys in government. And when I say mosquito boys, I mean people aligned with the chairman general, Johnson Asiedi Nketiah. And it happens in every government. It happens in every political party, right? Prominent among them will be Ahmed Ibrahim, the local government minister. He didn't hide it when Mosquito decided to contest Samuel Ofosu-Ampofu as chairman. He was the one who led his campaign in parliament. In fact, at the point, he was the youngest member of parliament until Nitiwu came. Right. So, he is Mosquito Boy. That one, nobody can...
1: And he was in the Ministry of Local Government.
2: Exactly.
1: And now he has been stripped.
2: And yes, fit people who will be partaking in the incoming or upcoming primaries of the NDC, MMDCs. They all vote. They are delegates. And they're all supposed to be under the local government minister. Right. So that's where Daily Gist. I'm not saying, I'm just providing fodder to what Daily Gist is saying.
1: Interesting. But before I was saying something about Mr. Agaga.
4: Especially considering that just during the rainy season there was some flooding incidents, which within some thought that the works and housing is could have done better. Especially he was also part of the anti-flood tax force. So out in the public, I mean, there's a certain verdict, whether it is accurate or not. I mean, everybody will have to decide for themselves. But there are some who think that he could have done a better job. Maybe he did a good job, but some thought that maybe
2: he could, he did nothing.
4: Diplomatic career. So you get it. But look, when it comes to defense, and if you look at the appointment of defense ministers in our part of the world, Adokufo, one of our longest serving, one of our longest serving. Yeah. So one of the things that I think is that the president doesn't really look at the most competent. It's about the most loyal. And Gilbert Kennedy, we understand, is very close.
3: Very close.
4: These are some of the things you look out for when you want to hand over the defense, which is a very critical ministry, to somebody. But I'm fascinated by utterances from some ministers and members of parliament. I don't know if you've chanced on that video as well. The Greater Accra Regional Minister.
2: Yeah, they're playing football.
4: And like they also got information that there's been reshuffle. And they're asking, okay, who is moving to who? And the Greater Accra Regional Minister, I've heard some Gilberts. One Gilbert guy going to.
2: So that doesn't even.
4: Is he an MP? And I'm wondering, is that the ministers don't know each other?
2: That's the question. You see, I don't know. See, I think that the Greater Accra Regional Minister, right? The Greater Accra Regional Minister, I don't know. But whenever she sees a microphone, I think she should run. No. Brotherly advice.
1: Is she not the one who said that cesarean sessions are killing?
2: No. That's the deputy.
1: Okay, that's the deputy health minister. Okay.
2: That one too is another one. No, but the Greater Accra Regional Minister.
1: The Greater Accra Regional
3: Minister. She has a challenge. Yeah, because I believe so.
2: Constantly, when she opens her mouth,
1: bomb,
2: she gets herself into trouble.
1: Interesting.
2: No, but we are not impacted. So she gets herself into trouble.
1: Anyway, let's carry on with the headlines. So also on the Daily Gist newspaper, Kantanka family thanks Ghanaians for support during Apostle Kwejo Safo's funeral. Interesting. With all the shenanigans that were going on and probably are still going on, it's unfortunate that all of that is happening because Apostle Kwejo Safo Kantanka was one of Ghana's most illustrious sons.
4: There were two
1: right?
4: activities, actually. One in Kumasi, climax of the funeral, and there was also a big church service where a prominent person like Akrobeto also reaffirmed
1: his... Well, Akrobeto is a member of the church, right? He's a member of the church.
4: So it means that Asafo. Lines have been drawn.
1: Okay. Interesting.
2: I think Sarah Ajua Safo will have the family. Right. But for now, we'll have the church. Yeah. Because for now, they have the keys to the church.
1: Ex-power minister. IB. Ex-power minister.
2: Yeah.
1: Dr. Kwabena Dunko. Fingered in U.S. $1 million bribe.
2: Yeah.
1: It's interesting. Bribe deal.
2: Yeah.
1: Former member of parliament for Pru East.
2: Yeah.
1: And on the front page you have his picture, and then you have Kweku Asante Bekun's picture there as well.
2: Yeah,
1: That story will be found on page 3 of the Daily Gist newspaper.
2: Well,
1: interesting stuff.
2: Interesting. I've been following that story, and I can tell you that today there will be a statement from the lawyers of Dr. Komodonko. And guess who the lawyers of Dr. Komodonko are? The lead lawyer is Katie Hammond. Yes, Katie Hammond was the ranking member for the Committee on Energy when this AXA deal came to parliament, and he's equally former deputy power minister
1: as well,
2: and Akufo.
1: And now he's
2: a lawyer, private lawyer.
1: I mean, he's always been a lawyer, now lawyer for Dr. Kwabena Dunko.
2: But here's the thing, I did a story yesterday, and if you peruse the indictment, you realize that the timelines for the payments
1: that will amount to $1 million in total, right? When those payments were made, Comrade Nonkwo had resigned as power minister.
5: When those payments were made?
1: Yes. He left power. In fact, he was supposed to leave power in December because he had said that by the end of the year, if Dumso had not been resolved, he was going to resign. Mm. But his resignation came properly early January.
5: Yeah. Mm.
1: Payments were effected way after he had left. Mm. So he says, first of all, he received nothing. He didn't ask anybody to take any money in his name, right? He didn't even have dealings with Berkun in the AXA deal, right? But all that will be laid bare in the statement that will be issued by Keith Helmut, right?
5: Interesting.
1: But then, of course, payments were made per the conviction that has been secured.
5: Payments were made.
1: But the question now will be to whom?
5: To whom?
1: Which people? Hmm. So I've heard Ahmed Sorogo's name come up. He was then the chairman of the committee.
5: And the energy committee. The AXA.
1: In energy committee in parliament.
5: Yes.
1: But they were told that.
5: So they brought the. Yes. The deal came to the committee in parliament, in parliament and all of
1: but
5: that.
1: But here's the thing. There was no need for a bid in the first place. The indictment mentions bid. So the payments were made to facilitate the award of the contract. There was no bid. It was an emergency power plant. All the emergency power plants, there were no bidding.
5: Mm.
1: Right?
5: It was just
1: so
5: awarded.
1: Nobody needed to be paid money to secure the deal. But if. Having been in parliament for years, if I'm to tell you what subsequently probably happened, which is what happened, is somebody thinking that we are taking a committee to see this hotel to go and peruse this deal. We need to provide fuel for the committee members. Did that happen? Yes. Is that still happening? Yes. Where facilitate, in America they call it lobbying, right? Down here, payments are made to facilitate activities. If that's what is termed as bribery, yes, the AG has promised that it will get into it, right? The AG will return with nothing. If that's what happened, the AG will return with nothing.
5: If that is what happened.
1: That's one. Two, there was a team that went to Turkey to inspect the equipment, the plant.
3: Yeah.
1: Yes. And their transportation per diem
5: that one will also be facilitated.
1: Paid by AXA. Did that happen? Yes. Is that happening today? Yes. Will that happen tomorrow? Yes. When said trips are embarked upon, it is the supplier who pays for the hotel accommodation, the air ticket,
5: so
1: and everything.
5: The question in all of this.
1: Remember Addison and then Ameri.
5: Yes.
1: Addison's committee was supposed to investigate Ameri.
5: And if
1: when they went to Turkey or wherever they went to, their expenses were borne by.
5: So the question will then
3: was
5: be
3: revised.
1: Exactly. Yeah.
5: So the question then will be how much was spent when you put all of that together?
1: And that's what we told this
5: morning. And realistically, should it be up to $1 million to facilitate all of that?
1: Because
5: $1 million is a lot of money.
1: If you look at
5: the exchange rates today, $1 million, that would be about 10 or 11 or 12 million Ghana cedis.
1: Balanta, you look at the deal we are talking about and look at how much a supplier should be interested in.
5: Well,
1: realize that $1 million. I understand the call. And the court is legitimate. Berkun has been convicted in the US because he was a banker for Goldman Sachs.
5: Yeah.
1: Right. He was an investment banker. Again, interestingly,

0: will be a familiar territory for him, because he has previously, according to information we have, served at the ministry during the president's first term. So Mr. Jay, who was Minister for Works and Housing and Water Resources, has been assigned. So that is where you would know him from. Ministry for Works, Housing and Water Resources. He has been reassigned to the Ministry of Defense. So his earlier role, according to information that we have, gave him exposure to Ghana's defense administration, military operations, and policy discussions at a time when the country was responding to emergency security challenges within the sub-region. And beyond his government experience, Jay has academic training in areas closely linked to national security. We are told that he holds a Master of Arts degree in Peace, Security and Intelligence Management from the University of Professional Studies, Accra, which is my alma mater, by the way, where he was recognized as the best graduating student in the class of 2022. The program equipped him with knowledge in security, strategy, intelligence coordination, conflict management and policy development, areas central to the responsibilities of a defense minister. He also holds a Bachelor of Science degree in Marketing from the Ghana Institute of Management and Public Administration and an executive MBA from the University of Ghana. Now, before his latest reassignment, Jay served as Minister for Works and Housing, of course, like I was telling you earlier, and Water Resources, a role he assumed in February 2025. And during his tenure, he was responsible for government interventions in housing, delivery, and water management and public infrastructure development. Let's stay on this subject matter a while longer. We've been joined on the phone line by Samuel Owusu. Samuel Owusu is a security analyst. Good morning, Mr. Owusu. Welcome to the Morning Star. Hello, Mr. Owusu. Are you there? All right. I can't seem to hear Mr. Samuel Owusu on the line. We'll try and rework the phone lines and get him. Mr. Owusu, are you there?
1: Yes, I can hear you.
0: Uh-huh. Very good. Very good. Thank you very much for joining us. It's great to have you here on the show.
1: Yes, thank you. As well.
0: I guess the first question to you is what your reaction is to finally having a substantive defense minister instead of the finance minister doubling as the caretaker minister.
1: Well, I think that is a good step the government has taken, having made it distinct that we now have a substantive defense minister. I believe that is a good thing to do. It relieves the finance minister certain burden. Already the finance is big, and adding up the defense was quite a Herculean task for him. So primarily, I believe that taking the decision to ensure that the Ministry of Defense gets a substantive minister, it's in the right direction. And so cabinet did what is right, and the president also done what is good. The people of Ghana now can understand that this is the direction of the government, and vis-a-vis the architecture of our security and also the defense now seems to have that kind of independency, and probably the minister now designated when assumes office will assume the role, and a lot of pending things that might be on his or her desk is going to put them to work. So technically, and in terms of security, intelligence and diplomacy and everything, I share the view that it is the right thing to do for the country. And so I must say the government has done the right thing.
0: Now, do you think there was a significant gap that was left for the last 1 year in the absence of a substantive minister, you know, just having a caretaker minister who is in charge of the country's finance, focusing heavily on all the things that have got to do with the economy and all of that, and still having to deal with, you know, defense? In the last 1 year, in your observation, you know, and your knowledge of this space, has there been a significant impact of the absence of this of a substantive minister, you know, until now?
1: Well, I will not yield to the school of thoughts that there was

0: any sort of significant, you know, gap, or there was a lack of some sort of progress or implementation of policy or programs. Essentially, the president, who is the chairman of the National Security Council, chairs, or the vice president also chairs the Military Security Council, and the acting minister at the time obviously will consult cabinet and report to cabinet as well whenever there was anything that brought to his attention that require specific attention, immediate response from the government. So, and also largely most of the things within the Ministry of Defense are not something that are communicated to the public, you know, anyhow. They have a lot of measures that they go through, so many machinery and sensor, a lot of things. And so their jobs are done behind the scenes. So they had a deputy minister, they had a caretaker minister, all the technocrats were in place. And I believe that anything that require approval of the president gave it to them. And so we could not, or we didn't experience anything deficient that could have thrown the country into some sort of disarray or to dent our reputation within and outside the country. So we needed a substantive minister, of course, but then since there was this caretaker minister and also deputy minister and the president and cabinet were all in support of whatever decision, I believe they made whatever progress that there was supposed to be made. And at the end of the day, what is key is that the president has given his blessing and appointed a substantive minister. So I believe that going forward, let's look at what is going to be the direction and how things are going to be done in ensuring that Ghana's, I mean, integrity attained in previous years.
1: Now, looking at the portfolio of this man who has been nominated to fill that particular position, does it give you confidence that the ministry is going to be in good hands?
0: Well, this is what I would want to propose to the minister. In the event that after vetting, I'm sure he's going to get the confirmation, his understanding of the ministry, I've read that he has had the opportunity to work at the ministry as a deputy during the first time of His Excellency the President. Hello?
1: Yes, I can hear you.
0: All right, that's fine. So it makes some sort of relief for him, because he definitely understands the nomenclature of the military. And so he will equip himself with the experience he got at the time he was serving as a deputy defense minister. And also now he had the opportunity to serve as substantive cabinet minister from January 2025 till his current appointment.
1: Yes.
0: That he's moving to the defense.
1: Yeah.
0: The two institutions are distinct. The military side or the defense side comes with a complete face altogether. The face of the military comes with higher level of diplomacy, higher level of integrity, and higher level of discipline. And so when you are given such a Herculean institution task to handle, what you need to understand is that you are moving to the realms where you hold the country's lifeline. And so as a defense minister, between you, the military, and the government, you hold the responsible to ensure that you are able to coordinate the government and the military very well. You also hold the country's image under your realm, such that international collaboration as far as our intelligence systems are concerned, you distinguished yourself without any form of dents. And so your image, your understanding, your nomenclature, how you carry yourself as a minister, speaks a lot about the country and also the level of which you have been elevated, you know, also puts on you a serious expectation, responsibility. You go into such ministry knowing that the ministry demands of you a higher level of integrity, discipline, and intelligence, because you are going to deal with a higher class of people who have gone through the mill, become generals in the army, the air force, and the navy. These are the people you are going to always have day-to-day conversation with and day-to-day joint operational activities and all of that. Your responsibility is to ensure that you supervise their operations, their policy and programs implementation, and you coordinate very well between them and the government, and also the country and the foreign counterparts through the collaboration of the Ministry of Foreign Affairs. That is why the president needs to examine whoever he is going to appoint very critically, because the person carries enormous responsibility to protect, to ensure that Ghana's integrity will stand at the pinnacle, such that we will not be found wanting in the collaboration and dealing with our partners as far as shared intelligence are concerned. So definitely, he has a lot that he's going to face with. But I believe that I heard you mentioning his academic credentials and the likes. If he is to be guided, practically he's acquired enormous experience. Academically, he's also gone through the mill. I believe that he will now allow the institutional culture to also add on to his portfolio and experience, that it will shape him to understand the technocrats he is going to deal with, their understanding of the system that they are managing, and to ensure that he will be able to hold the country such that the president's trust in him will be confirmed and the president can go to sleep giving his back, leaving his back for him. So I believe that he understands the environment he's going to find himself. He's going to work with the military generals and all the likes who have also come up with a lot of contribution to ensure that we are able to defend, protect, and ensure our country is safe. So it is Herculean, but I want to believe he understands. The president assesses him very well. That's why he has given him this portfolio. And he has enormous trust in him that he can deliver the functions and he can perform very well.
1: Very well. Thank you very much for speaking to us this morning here on the Morning Star. We're grateful.
0: Thank you, my brother.
1: All right. So we've just had a conversation on the appointment of the new defense minister. And we're looking forward to seeing how he is going to perform. Mr. Samuel Owusu is a security analyst, Minister for Works and Housing, moving to the Defense Ministry. That's a reshuffle, so he doesn't have to go through any parliamentary approval. The people who have to go through parliamentary approval are Dr. Zanetto Ajimon Rawlings and the Honorable Mahama Ayariga. They were not ministers hitherto, and so they would have to go through parliamentary approval. But for the others who have been reshuffled, of course, they will just move into their new portfolios and keep on working, because they're already substantive ministers and they don't have to go through any kind of vetting whatsoever. And so we're still on the Morning Star here on Star 103.5 FM. We have a conversation that is coming up, a conversation coming up about global cyber security, right? And today we want to talk about protecting yourself in the cyberspace. You know, you cannot protect what you don't know and what you can't see. You cannot protect what you don't know and what you can't see. If you don't know it, you cannot see it. How are you going to protect it? What are you even protecting? You will not even know that there is something to protect. But it's very important for you to know and for you to see so that you can protect. And we live in a digital era nowadays. Everything is online. Virtually everything is online. We are moving into the digital space. And we are leaving our digital footprints all over the place. You are logging into Snapchat. You're logging into Facebook. You're logging into TikTok. You are logging into your email. You are buying things online. You are browsing websites. You are leaving your credentials all over the place. And you are even being fed specific targeted advertisements and all of that. Have you ever asked yourself the question, how come? Sometimes you can talk about something with a friend, have a discussion with something about a friend, and before you realize, you go on social media and they are showing you an advert of the thing that you are talking about, and you're wondering, why these people, are they reading my mind? It tells you how the digital space is and how you should be very, very careful about security in the digital space. And that is why the next conversation we're having is a very, very important one. And I'm very excited to have this question. I mean, this conversation this morning. James Austin is here in the studio. James, please, I don't want to butcher your surname, so please help me with it.
2: Bino, James Bino.
1: James Bino. All right, James Austin Bino.
2: James right? Austin Bino.
1: It's good to have you in the studio.
2: It's a pleasure to be here, and good morning to all your listeners.
1: Thank you very much for joining us, and we're excited with the information that you're about to share with us. You know, practical insights on how individuals and organizations can recognize threats that they may not even know about and protect their information and build stronger cybersecurity habits. And so, before we even get into it, right, I'm pretty sure our listeners would like to know the expert who is in the studio, who is, you know, going to have this conversation with us. Sometimes I like to hear from the horse's own mouth on the expertise that he brings to bear. So, I mean, let's have that in about a minute.
2: Sure. First of all, I'm super passionate about cyber and information security and making sure that it's done in a proper way.
1: Mm-hmm.
2: I've also been blessed to have a fantastic career journey.
1: Right.
2: I'm the former global CISO for Adevinta Corporation, an international global marketplace company.
1: Mm-hmm.
2: I'm a former CISO from eBay EMEA. Those of you that might know eBay, the European side of that is called eBay EMEA.
1: Right.
2: I was the global CISO there.
1: Right.
2: I spent 7 years working at NASA, mm-hmm. building cybersecurity and information security around a space
1: program.
2: Wow,
1: that's huge.
2: It is.
1: That's
2: and I
1: huge.
2: Enjoyed it, learned quite a bit there. And I also spent time as the head of information security compliance for the US EPA, right? Doing so both private and public sector. I've seen this challenge from multiple lenses.
1: Mm-hmm.
2: And I spent 10 years in the US military as well. So
1: wow.
2: I look at cybersecurity through multiple lenses.
1: Yeah.
2: And I'm at a point where it's important to share and make sure that the world and Africa and the Caribbean in particular are well schooled
1: mm-hmm.
2: on what we need to do in order to navigate this ongoing challenge.
1: I mean, who better to talk to than you? You've been everywhere, from the military to NASA. You've been everywhere, and we're excited once again to have you here in the studio. So, zooming straight into the conversation, what would you say the biggest cybersecurity threat facing ordinary people is?
2: It's a good question, but before I do that, I want to commend you for starting the whole segment off with this line, you can't protect what you don't know
1: mm-hmm.
2: and can't see. That's fundamentally, at the end of the day, what it's all about.
1: Right.
2: Right? And I think one of the biggest threat, clearly without a doubt, facing people worldwide, including everyone here in Ghana, is a threat from identity theft,
1: mm-hmm.
2: right? Criminals tricking people into clicking on links
1: yeah.
2: to impersonate them to either steal their password or their financial information. And people sometimes think that we can just deploy technology to solve this problem. But 85% of all the major breaches that occur have some human element involved in it,
1: mm.
2: where technology could have been perfect, but they still would have been breached or compromised because of the human element. So I think the biggest threats is on the people side, it's awareness, is understanding, knowing what to click on, what not to click on, as
1: yeah.
2: you said at the
1: yeah.
2: top of the segment, and having some discipline, right? And this is in both your home, as well as in your business.
1: Mm. And, you know, what are the things that ordinary people are doing on a daily basis? Because we're virtually online every day, doing everything. So what are the things that ordinary people are doing that puts them at risk, you know, of all of these threats?
2: Yeah, great question. And you actually touched on it earlier. Sharing too much information. Mm. We typically share too much information. Since we live in an interconnected world, the more we share online, the more we're giving cyber criminals and malicious actors about us to triangulate and attack us. Mm-hmm. So I think what's happening now is that, one, number one, people are simply sharing too much information on social media, too mm-hmm. much, especially our children. Yeah, just let me say that, right? Number two, clicking on links, unknown links, without being mindful of where these links may take you to, right? In today's world, the cyber criminals and the hackers have become quite skilled at mimicking emails from your banking system, yeah. from your stores.
1: Yeah.
2: So being super mindful of malicious links would mm-hmm. be number two. Mm-hmm. Number three for me would be weak passwords. If the password that you're using right now is less than 8 characters, it can be hacked within seconds.
1: If it's less than 8 characters?
2: Seconds. Within seconds. Yeah?
1: Hey.
2: It does not take
1: my passwords.
2: Seconds.
1: My passwords are like 6 characters.
2: sorry.
1: So I'm at risk. Wow.
2: Yeah. And the tools that do this kind of stuff
1: yeah.
2: that are weaponized are only getting better.
1: So it means those people who use one password that calls across multiple platforms.
2: That's even worse. First, there are people that have the short password, which uh-huh. can be hacked within seconds.
1: And then,
2: it's literally seconds. Uh-huh. And then they'll use that same password across multiple systems.
1: Yeah.
2: And
1: there are people who use the same passwords, but they vary it, you know.

0: forget me, forget expensive restaurants. Deep down, we all know the one person who still holds the crown. Nobody's cooking can beat your mother's cooking. In that case, good morning to my mother, Mrs. Grace. Grace Salama to Papanko. Good morning to you. The best cook in the world. And good morning to niece mother. Ni, let's say good morning to your mother.
1: Oh, well, she's in heaven now.
0: She's in heaven. Yeah. She can hear you.
1: Oh, yeah, yeah.
0: So let's say good morning to her.
1: A big shout out to my mother.
0: Yes.
1: Yes.
0: Yes.
1: Auntie Helena.
0: Auntie Helena.
1: Yes.
0: One of the best cooks. Eh?
1: One of the best cooks.
0: I'm telling you.
1: I don't want to go there.
0: You don't want to go there. You're already salivating. I'm thinking about the food.
1: Please, don't let me miss my mom this morning.
0: Well, so that is why something beautiful called the Cooking Like Mom Challenge is coming your way very, very, very, very, very soon, right? You know that one meal that your mom makes and suddenly everybody in the house starts behaving very, very well. You know, for me, my mother, it was teasets. When she finishes the teasets and you smell the aroma of the soup, the ayoyo soup and the stew, and you start behaving very well because, Charlie, you know that something good is coming, right? The aroma alone can wake up somebody from very deep sleep. So, you know, trust me. Cooking Like Mom is about to become one of the most heartwarming and entertaining experiences around food, family, and culture. So what do you need to do to experience this? We are cooking something, and it's going to involve mothers, and it's going to involve cooking. So you need to stay tuned into Star 103.5 FM. 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And of course, once your dial is locked, you listen to the Morning Star, you listen to the mid-morning show, you listen to the Star Drive with Foster Agor. Of course, after here, you know Natalia Ando is coming up, you know, with some very, very good vibes and all of that. Just keep on listening, and on a drive, something wonderful is going to be. So watch this space. Upon all the bragging Ike is doing, he cannot cook better than his mother. It is impossible. And he says, okay, that's one year. Yeah, they're nodding your head. All right, so let's get to the phone lines now and take some of your calls here on Star 103.5 FM. Quite a lot has been discussed on the show today, right from the newspaper review segment all the way to discussing cybersecurity and everything in between. So whatever is on your mind that you want to speak about today here on the Morning Star, we're inviting you to call us, give us a call on 0552-880216 and 0535183317. These are the numbers that you can call us on, and let's have a conversation here on the Morning Star. There has been a ministerial reshuffle. I call it a mini reshuffle because there are just about four portfolios. Ministry of Defense has been failed. Ministry of Environment, Science and Technology has been failed. There is a new local government minister as well in the person of the majority leader in parliament. You know, all of these ministerial reshuffles have done. And there's also a new majority leader. We're told that the new majority leader is the Honorable James Agaga. I was speaking to Awola Sewa, who has been telling us what her expectations are of the new Minister for Environment, Science and Technology, which is the Honorable Zanetto Ajiman Rawlings of the Klote Kole constituency. We've been also speaking to a security analyst who's been telling us what his expectations are of the new Minister for Defense. And we want to know what your thoughts are on that as well. And of course, if you are someone who's been following the NDC and the Youth Manifesto, we've also talked about the fact that, according to the NDC, all the promises in the Youth Manifesto have been fulfilled in 1 year, you know, which led us into a conversation about the no fee stress policy and what have you. You can, you know, talk about that as well. And we also talked about cyber security. That's right, cyber security. It's very important for you to be secure online. Those of you who are using 1Password across Facebook, across Snapchat, across TikTok, across everywhere, it's 1Password everywhere. Your Momo PIN. Your Momo PIN is too predictable. You need to take care of your cybersecurity and make sure that you are conscious about keeping yourself safe online. These are, among other things, some of the things that have been discussed here on the Morning Star on Star 103.5 FM. It's 9:37. We've still got quite

0: some way to go. And you can call us on our numbers on 0552-880216. 0552-880216. And 0535183317. Call us on any of these numbers. Do we have a caller? Let's speak to our caller on the line. Hello, good morning.
1: Good morning, boy.
0: Yes, sir. Welcome to the Morning Star.
1: Good morning.
0: Yes, welcome to the Morning Star.
1: Hey, how are you doing?
0: I'm doing well. How are you doing?
1: I'm doing fantastic.
0: Good to know. Tell us your name and where you're calling from.
1: This is Emmanuel, calling from Kemo.
0: Right, Emmanuel. What have you got to say today?
1: please. I want to talk about something about the reshuffling, the ministers that have been given the job.
0: Right.
1: So, I want to ask something. The amendment of the constitution, is it in that a minister can, an MP cannot be a minister? Was that one to add it to the amendment of the constitution?
0: No, it wasn't. It wasn't.
1: Why?
0: I don't know why.
1: It's high time. It's high time we should stop this thing. It's high time MPs have to focus in the Parliament House.
0: Mm.
1: We say they are not working in this country, and one person will be pushed to be a minister and also be an MP. You see, it's something that I find it so hard to understand.
0: Mm.
1: That how can an MP also be a minister?
0: Mm.
1: Divide attention.
0: So you want there to be an amendment?
1: That I mean, yes.
0: MP should be MP and minister should be minister.
1: I thought it was even included.
0: Mm.
1: So why?
0: Well, any of it has not been implemented yet, so perhaps it's a suggestion that we are seeking for.
1: I call it 5 years for a president and blah blah blah.
0: Yes.
1: And we are not looking at this one. Sometimes this country, we are ruled by we are ruled. We don't have leaders. We just have rulers.
0: We have rulers and not leaders.
1: We don't have leaders.
0: It is well. It is well.
1: It is not well. It will never be well.
0: Have some hope
1: because,
0: for Ghana.
1: Because they all come in because of their own selfish interest, their family, and how to loot the country when they are going. When will we change?
0: There's hope. Just keep praying.
1: Isaac Nobiwa, I tell him that the Ghana, we don't have any cocoa.
0: Oh. And does he agree with you?
1: Oh, the country day, I see you. the country day, I see you.
0: It is well. It is well.
1: The country day, I see you in Kofanachi.
0: It is well.
1: We need oxygen to revive it.
0: I mean, I agree with you. There are so many things that are going wrong in this country that, you know, needs serious attention. And our leaders seemingly are not focusing on it. But thank you very much. Thank you very much for your call
1: to us
0: here on the show. Yes, have a good morning, too. Thank you very much for calling. You can also call and let us know. He says the country is in ICU. the country is in an intensive care unit.
2: Seriously.
0: It's sad, though. Hello, good morning.
3: Good morning, my
0: yes,
3: brother.
0: Sir. Yes, sir. Welcome to the Morning Star.
3: How are you?
0: I'm doing well. How about you?
3: Charlie, somehow I will seem fine.
0: Everything
3: I'm
0: is fine, eh?
3: Very angry with Ghana Water.
0: You are angry? Oh, why? What has Ghana Water done?
3: Charlie, mistakenly, I'm to pay 150 for someone on behalf of someone on their app. That's *1010.
0: Mm-hmm.
3: Then I'm mistakenly, I put down 1,964 cedis, almost 2,000. It's getting to 2 months now. I have been dealing with them. They are telling me it has to go to the audit for me to get back my money. Almost 2,000 cedis. This is what I've on the line.
0: Wow.
3: You understand me? And now I called, I went to the office last 2 weeks or so. They said, it has to go to the audit. They've seen the report. That's to go to the audit. and the audit will have to come back, bring back the thing to them. Now I'm told that's come back to them. Now they've sent it to the MD. Tell it, 2 months now, I have to sue this people. Thousands almost.
0: It's a legitimate.
3: So let's take it that if that's the only money that I have on me, Papa. How can I feed the family and things like that? I beg you, just reach out to Ghana Water, whether the accounting section, whoever is in charge of that place. I'm getting tired. I just called one lady there right now. And he was telling me that it has gone to the MD, until the MD, I said, this is.
0: Papa Bisu, I feel your pain.
3: Yeah, my brother.
0: I feel your pain. It's very legitimate.
3: It's in order. It's in order. Then another aspect, Papa. There is this thing that is bothering my mind.
0: Yes, and if you can make it snappy.
3: Moving from Jolu.
0: So that we get to other callers as well. But yes, speak.
3: In moving from Jolu to the Achimota Forest. Let's say you are going to Achimota Secondary School.
0: Mm-hmm.
3: But you intend, making a turn on the left. At the traffic light there. Have you seen those other portals or whatever it is? This thing has been there for quite a long time.
0: So the authorities need to get to it.
3: When is Urban Road or whoever, whether the MC over there, going to make sure that they make that place motorable? Huh? All these things, they contribute to spoiling the shocks and things like that. Is that not it, my brother?
0: It's true.
3: Oh. I'll let another person through.
0: It's true.
3: Right.
0: Be calming down, Papa Bisu. Be calming down, okay? It is well. Thank you very much, Papa Bisu, for speaking to us here. You can hear the frustrations in people's voices when there are things that are supposed to be done in a certain way in this country and the systems seem not to be working. And this is the frustration of a lot of Ghanaians all across the country. Systems that don't work properly, things that need to be done that are not done. Good morning.
2: Good morning, Lantam.
0: Yes, sir.
2: How are you?
0: I'm doing well. How are you?
2: I'm great.
0: Good to know.
2: This is David from Kaswa.
0: David in Kaswa. Let's hear you.
2: Charlie, you see what Ima was talking about? My problem will be these guys crying from saying those who went and revised the constitution. With all the respect in the world, did they actually do what Ghanaians are really, really looking for? Charlie, as a matter of fact, you see, what you might just talk about is there. They didn't, I don't believe they check on it, but they are telling us that they want to reduce the years to ascending to the throne to 35 years, so that their children can qualify early and become presidents in this country. Yeah, that's what they are telling us. And they are telling us also that they want to seek 5 years so that they can sit on the seat longer and God knows what, do whatever they want. This country, I see you cry, dear you. I see you, yeah, Papa. But one thing that I think Ghana has done, I believe Ghana has done a disservice to Rawlings, is the way his family has been neglected for a long time now. I joined in league, but I heard that the woman with the most beautiful face and beautiful brain and Zanetto. Has been appointed.
0: You have a crush on her.
2: I adore that woman. I wish she's my sister.
0: It is well. Do you live in her constituency?
2: She has everything it takes to contribute to this nation.
0: Do you live in her constituency? Do you live in her constituency?
2: Come again.
0: Do you live in her constituency?
2: No.
0: Oh, okay.
2: Metikas, why are you?
0: Okay.
2: I wish she's our MP.
0: Don't worry. You can always move to Kloti Kwale.
2: Where have they moved her to?
0: She is now the Minister for Environment, Science and Technology.
2: I think she will work. I believe she will work.
0: Okay.
2: I believe she will work.
0: Thank you.
2: And may God bless her family.
0: Amen.
2: Sorry, God bless you guys.
0: Amen. Amen. Thank you very much.
2: Bye-bye.
0: All right. Thank you. Thank you very much for your call. Unfortunately, due to our time, we'll not be able to pick any more calls. But we're grateful to all of you who called and all of you who have been listening to the show so far. Let's do some social media trends. Benedict, we have Faiz here in the studio to tell us what's been trending. Benedict, what's up?
4: Good morning, Lantan.
0: How you doing?
4: I'm fine. How are you two?
0: I'm hungry.
4: I mean, do we all?
0: Ayika's eating all the food.
4: But trust our producer. When we are done here, he'll sort you out.
0: And so he eats and he waits for us to finish before you eat. So they will do protest.
4: Anyway, on social media, specifically on X, a female immigration officer is trending.
0: Why is she trending?
4: She's trending because there's a viral video circulating on the internet where she was asking for breakfast money from a passenger who just boarded an airline. And
0: breakfast money?
4: Yes. Yes. And the female officer, as a punishment, has been transferred from the Accra International Airport to another airport in Ghana here. And Ghanaians are reacting. They are saying that, how is that punishment? Because even in a country where a minister has said that you'll be sent to the north as punishment, so how is this punishment? So they are reacting. Yang says transferring her is not enough punishment. If she used to spend 30 minutes from home to work, she's probably spending an hour or two now. The shame of being transferred alone is enough. Others will learn from it. Sylvan Fifi said every Ghanaian, especially those in positions of authority, should be transferred first. Man of God said Ghana Immigration Services is more corrupt than our friends in black. Nana Kwame said, in Ghana, most of the time, transferred are considered punishment anyway. So that's the video on our screens there where she publicly, where asked. She told the man that, what about the breakfast money?
0: Breakfast after
4: the
0: money.
4: Man, yes.
0: And these are the things that the CEO of the Ghana Airport Company was talking about.
4: Yes.
0: Right?
4: So on August 6th, they released a statement that henceforth, nobody should be asking for
0: money.
4: Unofficial money from anyone.
0: It looks like she didn't get the memo. And she's asking for
4: breakfast. Asking especially for went to the valet, those who park the cars through that. They shouldn't be asking for money from passengers anytime.
0: And their punishment is transfer.
4: Transfer, yes. So that is what Ghana
0: with it.
4: DH Abdul said, transferring the officer is not punishment. It's simply moving the problem somewhere else.
0: Thank you.
4: Public service comes with responsibility. Demanding money from a passenger is an abuse of that responsibility. And a transfer alone does not deliver accountability. And the last comment from Farouk said, as if where she's transferred to has no human beings living there. Such a joke of a country. So that was a few of the comments. Some were saying that the transfer is not a big deal. But a few comments from people are also saying that, oh, people should let it rest because this thing is like a norm in our society now.
0: If it is a norm, it doesn't mean that we should condone it.
4: So Dansu says it's not a big deal at all. Right. These are part of the services they are offering. Being friendly with customers or immigrants is not a crime. So this is trending on X, and people are saying that transfer is not enough. She should be punished. Others too are saying that she doesn't work for Ghana Airport. She's from the Immigration Service. So it's up to the Immigration Service to deal with her, not the Ghana Airport. They are going back and forth on X.
0: Perhaps you'll see that. But thank you very much, Benedict.
4: I have another one. The last one.
0: The last one.
4: Yes.
0: Okay.
4: And government has issued a statement that henceforth, if any Christian wants to go to the Atumata Forest to go and pray, they should pay 10 cedis. Hey. You know, initially, they were paying 1 cedi, and for kids it was free. But now an adult is paying 10 cedis
0: To go and pray.
4: Yes, and kids are paying 5 cedis at Atumata Forest for maintenance.
0: For maintenance.
4: Yes. And I'll take a few of the comments and then
0: for maintenance.
4: Yes.
0: And maintenance of what exactly?
5: The place.
0: So picking up the litter,
4: yes,
0: weeding,
4: yes,
0: you know, and all of that,
4: yes. So Mina says, I like this one. 10 cities, yes. Mina says, I like this one, and Ansa says, I suggest they tax the churches too, please. It's just a suggestion. Ginu says, is there something special about the forest? Kofi says, yes, not only them. Every church needs to pay tax, and it is a must. Birdman says, my brother in Christ, it'd be like Joe Camo if look sharp. And the last comment for Kojo says, for Atumata Forest here, they should make it 100 Ghana because they go there a lot. And Mr. Like Uncle says, he love you in disguise. So these are a few of the reactions.
0: It looks like people are very happy about it.
4: Yes, yes. I was very surprised about their reactions because I thought...
0: Ike says because of time. Otherwise, he would have given it to them.
4: So these are a few of the reactions on Instagram and X.
0: Well, I mean, of course, maintenance needs to... The place needs to be maintained and all of
4: it. But what
0: happened to the zoo? There was supposed to be a zoo there.
4: It's still there.
0: Is it functioning?
4: Yes, it's functioning.
0: The zoo?
4: Well, when you pass by...
0: What animal is there?
4: I personally haven't been there.
0: I hear there's only snakes that are there.
5: Oh, they have...
0: they have what? They have lion.
5: Yeah, yeah, yeah.
0: Are you sure?
4: I personally am not believing the lion part. I'm not believing the lion part.
0: Lion.
4: But, yes.
0: No, I come again though, because it's not lion. I want to see lion. So if there's lion at Achua,
6: there are some animals there.
0: You said lion.
6: Why are you so particular about the lion?
0: Or it's chimney lion.
7: there's a sea lion somewhere along the line.
6: The truth is that they can do better. I mean, we don't have... You know those days when we had the zoo at Kanda?
0: Yeah.
6: We used to have almost all the animals there. I actually visited them at Kanda when it was at Kanda.
0: Mm.
6: Yeah. I don't know if you ever went.
0: Did
6: there.
0: You see lion there?
6: Yeah, yeah. Oh, yeah. Kanda. Mm. Zebra, yeah. Elephant, snake, yeah.
0: But now,
6: different types.
0: So they were moved to Achimota.
6: They were moved.
0: So are they still there?
6: Some of them, you will not have all the animals there. That I will say for a fact. You don't have all the animals
0: but
6: there.
0: But there are some animals
6: there. But there are some
0: there.
6: Animals there. Some of the school children go there, you know, for excursions.
0: I know that there are snakes there, python and things.
6: Why are you so particular about
0: snakes?
7: It's a forest. It's a forest for you.
0: You know, when I used to be in Achimota school, sometimes in the night, you hear the people praying in Achimota forest. Yeah. You hear them. They will be kabaying and kabaying.
6: No, but it's very important. Some of us also go there sometimes.
4: Sometimes
6: we also go there to
0: hear
6: pray.
0: Them. Yeah, to pray.
6: Mm. Yeah, it's very important.
0: No, but a lot of people go there. People hold programs there and, you know,
6: yes.
0: What have you.
6: You
0: so.
6: See, a lot of people are not able to go to the mountains. Yeah. Let's say Achua Mountain and then...
0: But what is it about the forest that, you know, makes prayer?
6: No, you see...
0: Because they say that Achimota Forest too, there are some spirits...
4: Hovering around
0: there.
6: No.
0: Yes, people go there to pray.
6: No, you see, you just need a serene place.
0: Serene environment.
6: Mm. To pray.
0: So there's nothing special there. And it's just the serenity of the place.
6: Exactly. Mm. It gives you the opportunity to pray and to engage the Holy Spirit so well. And that's why people... I mean, they just want a place that has little noise or no noise at all so that they can really concentrate and do
0: that
6: over there. You get it?
0: Well, it makes sense.
6: That's why I'm saying that a lot of people are able to go to the mountains, Achua Mountains. And so those in Accra here would prefer the Achimota.
0: Yeah,
6: place.
0: Now you have to... Now if you want to pray, pay 10 cedis.
4: But I want
6: you
4: to
6: see,
4: ask
6: I'll reserve that comment for tomorrow because it's a whole conversation.
0: It's a whole conversation.
6: Let's do that tomorrow.
0: All right.
6: Yeah.
0: All right. Okay. Thank you very much. Benedict for joining us here on the Morning Star and bringing us the social media trends. It's 9:55 a.m. and this is where we'll have to be wrapping up with the Morning Star on Star FM. But of course, we can't do that without wishing people a happy birthday. There are quite a number of birthday wishes that we need to put out there.

The first one is a belated happy birthday to Thomas Kwejo Danso, co-founder of Alpha House Marketing Firm, wishing you greater success, growth, and many more years of impact. Keep soaring. And this is coming from David. So happy birthday to you, Thomas Kwejo Danso. And for those of you who are on Facebook and watching our stream, you can see him there in his beautiful suit and tie. Thomas Kwejo Danso, thank you very much for celebrating your birthday for us to wish you a happy birthday. We want to come and eat. So do party. Thomas, do party. The next one, happy birthday to Arnold Apeku. May God continue to bless you abundantly as you celebrate another year of life. May this new age bring you greater opportunities, good health, wisdom, happiness, and remarkable achievements. May God's favor and grace guide you in everything that you do. And may this new chapter be filled with countless blessings and beautiful memories. With warm wishes and love, Francis and the entire E-Lightning team. So happy birthday to Arnold Apeku. Let's go to our next birthday wish. Happy birthday to you, Eric Ekwamwa Asante of Ghana Education Service, La Dade Kotopong in Accra, a native of Wasa Atieku. 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Now, happy birthday to you, Cecilia Lamte of KFC Dansuman Branch. As you had KFC Dansuman Branch there today, their party, chew chicken. As you mark your day in style and in the grace of the Lord, may the face of the great I am that I am shine brighter in your life and cause you to celebrate even where others have failed. Age gracefully until you can't no more. Enjoy your day to the max. This is from Jonathan Odro of the Ghana Health Service to Cecilia Lamte. Happy birthday to you, Cici. We are coming to KFC to come and chew chicken, birthday chicken. Thank you very much. We want the spicy one with the chinchinga sauce on it, the chinchinga yaji on it. Now, happy birthday to Na Gloria from Soashon and family. They wish you, Na Gloria, a happy birthday. So, Na Gloria, this one is also to you. God bless you and may you live long and may you prosper. Na Gloria. Yeah, that's Na there. Looking very beautiful. Na Gloria. Happy birthday to you. Now, let's move to our last birthday wish. Happy Level Up Day, champ. Congratulations on another trip around the sun. Count your blessings, not your years. May God give you peace, health, and joy, and guide your steps all year long. May His love make your heart glad today. From your bae, Ifia, to Prince. Prince, your bae loves you. So, Prince, happy birthday to you. And that's it for the birthday wishes.

All right, that's all we have for you on the Morning Star here on Star 103.5 FM. Thank you very much for tuning in. It's been great having you listen to us. Keep your dials locked on Star FM. We've got interesting, beautiful shows coming up next, and so you don't want to miss. We've got news in between to keep you entertained and to keep you informed as well. So make sure that you are not flipping your dial to any other station. We're grateful. We're grateful to you, because without you, there is no us. We'll catch you again tomorrow from 6 a.m. all the way through till 10 a.m. here on Star 103.5 FM. My name is LP. 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

It's 10 a.m. Good morning and welcome to the Star Business Brief right here on Star 103.5 FM with me, Sena Ajato. Coming up this morning, government exceeds Treasury bill target by 73% as 364-day bill yield nears 13%. Also, Bank of Ghana identifies about 120 illegal loan applications operating without authorization, with 20 recently published as unauthorized digital credit providers. We have details of these and many more coming up shortly. Do stay.

0: Thank you for tuning in. I am Sena Ajato. Now, government exceeded its treasury bill target by 73%, while the yield on the one-year bill climbed to 12.928%, according to the latest auction results by the Bank of Ghana. Investors continue to show a strong preference for the 364-day bill, largely due to its comparatively attractive interest rate. The government received 10.7 billion cedis in bids and accepted 9.4 billion cedis. The 364-day bill attracted the highest level of investor interest, recording slightly over 6 billion in bids, representing 55.8% of total bids submitted. Now, the Bank of Ghana says Ghana's economy is steadily recovering with stronger banks, improved lending to the private sector and growing foreign exchange reserves. But businesses in the Bono region says access to affordable long-term credit remains a major challenge. The concerns came to the fore when the Bank of Ghana governor engaged stakeholders in Sunyani. According to him, credit to the private sector grew by more than 41% in June, compared with about 9% during the same period last year.
1: This means more businesses have access to financing so as to create jobs, and so as to contribute to economic growth.
2: We are introducing a number of policies to incentivize banks to lend not just on a short-term basis, but to be able to lend on a longer term. We want to see young enterprising individuals start a new business, access credit, longer-term credit, and be able to work to employ themselves.
0: The governor also says Ghana's external position has strengthened with gold and cocoa exports, contributing to a strong trade surplus. Foreign exchange reserves, he says, stands at about $12.9 billion, enough to cover roughly 5 months of imports.
2: Our goal at the Bank of Ghana is simple. We want to create an economic environment where businesses can grow with confidence, where households can plan for the future, and where every Ghanaian can share in the benefits of a stable and growing economy.
0: Now, the Bank of Ghana has identified about 120 illegal loan applications operating without authorization, with 20 recently published as unauthorized digital credit providers. The central bank is wanting the public to verify the license of digital lenders before taking loans, as some unlicensed platforms reportedly impose excessive charges and operate from outside Ghana. The Bank of Ghana has also clarified concerns surrounding loan products available through MTN Mobile Money.
3: Just last week, we published 20 illegal loan apps. In fact, we've been able to identify 120 in all. So we are working with the Cybersecurity Authority and the security agencies to clamp them down. You'll be surprised to know that there are some loan apps that get developed in China, and they have participants here to be able to really deceive Ghanaians into borrowing at high rates. But with the digital credit service providers framework that we put in place, this is being kept. What actually happens is that all the loans that you see on MTN Momo, they are not loans from MTN. The MTN app is just a channel. So those loans are from banks. I know Express Loan is from Ecobank. Quick Loan is from another bank, I think Absa, and then Fidelity is in there. So all those loans are backed by banks. And
0: now, away from that, co-chairperson of the Policy Committee on Agriculture for the NPP, Dr. Isaac Yao Opoku says the next NPP administration under Dr. Baumia will not cut producer price mid-season once announced. At a press conference, the Offensive South lawmaker called on President John Dramani Mahama to withhold assent and return the Ghana Cocoa Board Bill 2026, which was passed in the last week of July under a certificate of urgency for broader consultation.
4: Given the strategic importance of the cocoa sector to the national economy, the New Patriotic Party respectfully makes the following demands. 1. We urge His Excellency the President to withdraw assent to the Ghana Cocoa Bill 2026 and return same to Parliament for broader stakeholder consultation. We also ask Parliament to remove or substantially narrow the ministerial exception in clause 4b so that any expansion of Cocoa Board's mandate requires an enactment. The New Patriotic Party, together with industry stakeholders and civil society who monitor the implementation of clause 57 closely, season by season, and will

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0: 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My name is Natalia. Now, IFS is to brief media on government's 2026 fiscal policy management. So the Institute for Fiscal Studies, IFS, will on Wednesday, 12 August 2026, engage the media on government's fiscal policy management in 2026 and the challenges encountered so far. Now, the presentation will assess the government's fiscal policy measures and their implications for Ghana's economic growth and development. It will also highlight key challenges and provide recommendations on how fiscal policy can be strengthened to support sustainable economic growth. Now, this engagement will take place at the IFS office in the airport residential area. The event forms part of the Institute's ongoing advocacy for sound and effective fiscal policy management in Ghana. So do take note. 47 minutes after 10 o'clock. Right now it's time for Doctor's Note. And this morning, we're joined by Dr. Medis. He's with the New Crystal Hospital, Takoradi Branch. And he's telling us about appendicitis. We've heard it before. I remember when I was very little, for the first time I heard that somebody's appendix had to be taken out because it was causing problems for them. And sometimes so I heard that, somebody's, appendix burst and it caused so much, it ruptured, or I mean, however you want to put it, and it caused so much pain. And there are so many things, but we don't quite know what appendicitis is. At least I know I don't know the full story, and it's the reason why, like I always like to say, we give you doctor's note so that you can be aware of your body, of the changes that you feel, of every little thing that changes, so that you can take your health more seriously and always get ahead of whatever situation you encounter when it comes to your health. So right now, we're going to hand over to Dr. Medis and we're going to have the conversation on appendicitis. My name is Natalia. This is The Zone. Do stay tuned.
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3: Hello, lovely listeners. My name is Dr. Medis, and I welcome you all to today's health tidbit on Star FM. I bring you greetings from New Crystal Hospital. Today, we are going to discuss appendicitis. Before we delve into what appendicitis is, let's first look at the function of the appendix as an organ. So in the human body, we have an organ we call appendix. The shape is like a worm, and then it runs across 3 to 5 inches, 3 to 6 inches. So the appendix is more like a reservoir for vital bacteria in the body. You know, in the body, we need an amount of bacteria to perform certain functions, like digestion, like immunity, immune system functioning, boosting. We need certain bacteria. You get it? So those, let's say, good bacteria are housed or kept or stored in the appendix. So it is very important to take care of your appendix. So when the appendix becomes inflamed, I have a funny way of explaining inflammation in the body. Inflammation is more like a wound, but it's internal. So let's say when the appendix is wounded, you call it appendicitis, inflammation of the appendix. Yes. So let's go into the appendicitis. So let's look at the symptoms first. You have abdominal pain, then you've become nauseous. Nausea is one of the basic indications or symptoms of any medical condition in the body. Something that tries to tell you something is not going on well in the body. Yes, so when you're nauseous, don't take it for granted. When you lose appetite, it can be a sign of an appendicitis. When you're feverish, sometimes you tend to urinate more frequently. That's when the inflammation causes irritation in the nerves. You have to urinate more. Sometimes when you are consistently developing constipation, it could be an appendicitis. When there is diarrhea, so both ways. It's quite funny. Sometimes when you are treating medical topics, health education, and there is this contrast. So when there is constipation, it could be an indication for appendicitis. When there is diarrhea too, it can be an indication for appendicitis. Sometimes too, generally you don't feel well, generally as a, you're not feeling your body, let me put it like that. Yes. So sometimes you can check if you have appendicitis at home. That is not the final thing to do though, but certain when you cough and the abdomen hurts more, like the abdominal pain becomes severe when you are coughing or when you cough, we call it the Danfi sign. It could be an indication of appendicitis. Yes. There are a lot of things that people confuse with appendicitis. If you don't take care, sometimes when people are having appendicitis, they think is kidney stones, they think it's an ovarian cyst, so you have to check it. So let me give you a few tips how to take care of your appendix. You have to stay hydrated, drink plenty of water. You have to exercise the body to support your health. You have to avoid processed foods, you know, those fast foods and canned whatever. Today they have canned version of every food. You know, one thing about this canned product is that because they want to prolong their lifespan, they add certain conservatives, and those conservatives are chemical, so it impedes the function of the body. Yes. And also consume diets that are high in fiber, fruits and vegetables, beans, whole grains, like oats and brown rice. So these are few ways to build a strong immune system. I pray that we go by them and we stay healthier and stronger. God bless us all. Enjoy your day.
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0: against Egypt and one against Ghana. Three wins, then one draw. Because they what the powerhouse does in Nigeria, they defeated them. A fair debutant who have never been to the AFCON, to the Women AFCON before. The first time they met against the powerhouse Nigeria. And they beat them. They went a long way to beat Egypt.
1: Yeah.
0: Then later went and lost to
1: Zambia.
0: Neurohotel Zambia.
1: Yeah.
0: They met Ghana and they defeated Ghana. 2-1.
1: Hmm.
0: So it tells you that when you look at all the countries that have qualified, if you look at the world ranking, Malawi is ranked 153rd in the world and falls within 20 to 32 that range in Africa. But all the countries that qualify to the semifinals won their game by 2-1, except that of Cameroon.
1: Who won 1-0?
0: Who won 1-0? Algeria defeated Ivory Coast 2-1.
1: Yep.
0: Morocco defeated South Africa 2-1. Malawi defeated Ghana 2-1. Cameroon defeated Nigeria 1-0. And do you know that as of now, there is no Zone B team in this
1: team that have qualified.
0: There's no Zone B team in this the countries that have qualified for the semifinals. And I don't think Cameroon is from West Africa. Cameroon is from, so it's only Cameroon who happens to be from from the West Africa.
1: Mm-hmm.
0: Apart from that,
1: all the others.
0: So assuming if Cameroon had, even if Nigeria would have still been there, so would have had one this thing there.
1: Mm-hmm.
0: But look at Malawi. For the first time in Africa, first time qualifying to the World Cup.
1: Mm-hmm.
0: Look at the character, the determination, the hunger. You could see in them the strength. And I've always said that the strength of the Malawian team is always in the attack. That is where you have the Chiwanga sisters.
1: Yep.
0: The one wearing the number 11 and number 10 jerseys.
1: Someone say the Chiwanga boys who play for the women's
0: team.
1: Have you heard them speak?
0: Oh, yeah. When you see them, you know what?
1: Have you heard them speak their voice?
0: The one wearing
1: the 10
0: jersey.
1: In fact, I'll get it for you. You go ahead.
0: She won the MVP.
1: Yeah.
0: I think it's the Chima. The Chima. Yes.
1: Temwa.
0: The Temwa Chiwanga.
1: Yeah.
0: She won the MVP. And if you see, she dyed her hair with whether it's violet or. These girls are from a different planet. They really showed that they were determined, they were hungry, they were willing to do something for their nation.
1: Mm.
0: And you see, I'm so sad. Malawi making a history.
1: Yeah.
0: In their first appearance in the Women AFCON and also qualifying to the World Cup. You see, I thought the Black Queens were going to make Ghanaians happy after the disappointing performance of the Black Stars.
1: Yeah.
0: But it's almost like they are all in the same calabash. Because when the Black Stars went to the World Cup, they played 4 games. They won only 1, drew 1 and lost 2. I know so.
1: Yeah.
0: They won against Panama. They drew against England and they lost to Croatia and Colombia. 4 games, only 1 win. The Black Queens also did the same thing.
1: Hmm.
0: The male counterpart did, in fact, they played 4 games, won only 1,

0: That's a government. It is not an, it is not our position. Neither is it that of the president to clamp down on free speech. You are free to criticize government, even harshly. And on a daily basis, it goes on. People say it freely and nothing will happen to you.
1: Yeah.
0: There are those who violate the law. They are not exercising free speech. They are breaking the law. So, for instance, when you go on TikTok, a social media platform, and threaten to kill the president, behead him, put him in a sack, and behead his wife, that is not free speech. That is a threat on the life of an...
2: That was Minister for Government Communications, Phyllis Kwachiofusu. He also defended viability of government's flagship 24-hour economy program amidst distracts from critics.
0: If we read beyond headlines, we will understand. Nobody has said that because we are calling some markets 24-hour markets, that is where 24-hour markets,
1: 24-hour economy is going to take place.
0: So let me give you another example. Again, I'll use the AK.
1: Please.
0: So as I told you, later this year, hopefully by 20th of this month, myself and the regional minister will join hands to cut short for the commencement of the market. We call it 24-hour market in Abra Dunkwa.
2: You just listened to government's communications minister Phyllis Kwachiofusu. On the international front, Madagascar's High Constitutional Court has validated a law allowing the state to reclaim land still registered in the names of foreign settlers from the colonial era, reviving a long-running land dispute while putting sovereignty and access to property ownership at the heart of the reform. The High Constitutional Court ruled on August 3 that law number 2026-007 complies with the Constitution, clearing the way for government to take ownership of certain colonial era properties. And that's it for the Star News Update 2. For more news, log on to starfm.com.gh. Up next is Star Drive. I am Stella Butchway. Do have a very good afternoon.

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My good friend, good to have you on the show. Accra City, Star Wars, Twinko and Five, Sugarman, Amishika, DJ Mono, you know the vibes. Nothing else matters.

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0: banana. So why will you because of your you want to have a this cricket thing is then goes through. This cricket thing, by the time you see, you know, 1 hour, 2 hours.
1: Right.
0: Don't do it before. So Charlie,
1: it is not worth the sacrifice, right?
0: No.
1: It can always wait.
0: If you know you are going to work or you are going to be very important, you can tell your partner, oh, let's do it later. But if you go with it and you lose your job, that one is all about you.
1: Right.
0: That means the man doesn't even care about your job or something. He just only care about relationship. You don't have to care about yourself.
1: Okay.
0: They two things to entangle. So if you are listening to yourself and you don't want to go be to what your partner is saying, and because of you want it at that time, and you are not even thinking about your partner, then Charlie, I don't think you deserve to be with that woman.
1: Right. Right, man. Thank you so much.
0: Okay, Charlie.
1: And please don't fall sick. Okay.
0: Oh.
1: All right.
0: Weda nunye.
1: Thank you very much. And that was Brahima, I mean, saying that no way, he wouldn't make such sacrifices, no matter what. So asking you, do you think this lady is entirely to blame for this, or the man could have been a little more, you know, sensitive to the job, knowing that he himself is unemployed and any delay could affect their very livelihood? Hello, my good friend, how are you doing? Hey, Dave.
2: Sorry.
1: How you doing, Dave?
2: The special graces, we are here.
1: Overwhelmed by work, right?
2: I swear.
1: Everything is fine. Everything will be fine.
2: Charlie? I mean, I hope you are fine.
3: Thanks for asking. I'm good.
2: Thank God. Charlie, this lady, next time, when you my baby knee. Easy, bye. You know, honestly, these things, a lot of facts come to play when you get to this angle. But given this story, it looks like Lady Nani a bit pumped with you money down.
1: Oh, I'm sure she's had some.
2: Probably she has received some queries and things. She's exactly. A late comer herself. And then issue happened and want to blame it on the issue. Is it because these things, for me personally, well, I start my day by the previous day. I plan my everything. And if you slow down my time, it's going to affect the whole day. Just imagine, even in the Kaswa, yeah, probably I want to go to Accra and fetch one or two things and come back. I have to set up like four. If you probably late me and I got stuck in traffic, it's going to affect my mood and it's going to affect my day. So what I do is these things, I discuss it. But these are situations where probably one of my excuses are checked. So sometimes you sacrifice, sometimes you discuss and you move on. It is here and there. You can't be strange and say, me, I won't do or I will do. It depends on the mood. Do you know one denial can change your home upside down?
1: Right.
2: One denial. So it depends on the mood in the house and whatever that comes with it. And then you find a good way of managing it so that you have your sanity during the day at work and wherever you find yourself, your partner to be. But for that woman, next time on your human be on your free.
1: Thank you so much, right. Dave.
2: You're welcome.
1: Yeah, and Dave couldn't have said it any better. Before you know, she's already having issues at work.
3: Yeah, and they've already given you a number of warnings, and you chose to jeopardize your career by giving.
1: So she blamed this entirely on the lady.
3: No, I think that the husband should have listened, and she should have stood her ground. Next time, learn to stand your ground and let your husband know that there's some things that we can't compromise on.
1: Mm.
3: Yeah. And I have this one from Ike. He says, no jobless man should think of quickie.
1: No jobless man should think of that.
3: You know, you don't have a job. Your wife, who is working to bring money home to you, chose to risk it.

0: A jobless man with an unbridled libido.
1: Hey, you are homely. Okay.
0: This one is from Chelsea SA. She says, "Hi, Sugar Man and the team. If I am running late, it's a no.
1: Hey.
0: If there's time, yes. It's the dumbest way to lose a job.
1: Exactly.
0: Won't I come back home? Date and marry understanding and mature men. Simple."
1: Yeah.
0: This is by Chelsea Essay. She's asking some questions that, won't I come home?
1: Exactly. And I think
0: am I running away?
1: I think that as partners, we need to be mindful of requests that end up taking too much away from our partners.
0: Mm.
1: Like, let's be selfless now. Let's not be selfish. When you're asking for something, think about, is this going to affect his job, his sanity, his future, his career? Think about it before making certain requests.
0: I see. Interesting stuff. I think we have a voice note here.
1: Yes, we have a voice note.
0: We'll process it and then get it played now. Mono, please receive this for me. Okay. So, yes, 0552880216. I think we should be wrapping up on this one. The news is coming up anytime now on the Monday edition. Yeah, hold on. Okay. Yeah. DJ Mono. All right. So the question again is, if you can squeeze in one more call or two, the question is, having listened to this scenario where a woman has lost her job because she gave in to her husband's late demand for intimacy when she was already on her way to work, and that led to she losing her job. I mean, who is entirely to be blamed for this? Should the man have been? Then the man is jobless.
1: Yeah.
0: Now the wife is also jobless. Yeah. Should this man have controlled his libido and not force his wife to give in? You know, a wife who just wants to satisfy you, you know, so that she doesn't feel guilty while she's away, also giving in. Or we should blame this entirely on the woman who should have known the importance of the job, you know, because her husband is jobless. Knowing that, look, this job is important because that's what's sustaining us. Therefore, let me not give in to this demand.
1: Hmm.
0: I know better. Maybe he doesn't know better. I do know better. And so I shouldn't allow or give in to this request. And now the worst has happened. Should we listen to the voice note now? Yeah, let's go.
2: And what energy is Sami Shika talking about? Masha, in your brew. Muhoya mudesa ene monde. Masha, if the person is working, allow the person to go and work. The person would always come back to you. Muhoya mudde too much Ghanaians. Eh?
3: That betrayal, that kiss,
2: that Masha, leave now. You know, if I make it come out, If the man comes, you know, wanting to have something to do with you that early morning when you're supposed to go to work, sometimes say no. You, this man, are not even working. You want to separate your interesting.
1: Yeah,
0: well,
1: it can wait. Such edges can wait. Okay, and sometimes the tension is good because it makes your final making out time nicer. So sometimes just delay it. Okay,
0: yeah.
1: Don't rush to get the top up.
0: And we have lots of messages. Both men, both of them are unemployed now. So blame won't pay the bills. They should sit down, accept what happened, and work together to find solutions. The marriage shouldn't become another. This one says, my advice to couples is simple. Love each other, but don't make decisions that can seriously damage your partner's future just to satisfy the moment. The husband can apologize for making the request, but the wife must also own her decisions. Two things can be true at the same time. He shouldn't have put her in that position, and she should have protected her job. This one says, I have actually lost an opportunity before because I have prioritized my relationship. It taught me something. Your partner should support your responsibilities, not compete with them. Yes, thank you all so much. We've got to go now. It can always wait.
1: Yeah, it can always
0: That's
1: wait.
0: Why it can always wait, right?
1: Yeah.
0: Absolutely.
3: Not when it's money.
0: Not when it's money.
1: Yeah.
0: Guys, thank you. Thank you. We have to go now.
1: If it was money, yeah. So the job was money, and she chose
0: All right. The news is live on all affiliates across the country. Ultimate and is in Kumasi and Empire is in Takoradi. Zeps FM in Zebila. Shout out to our folks, all of you inside Zebila in the Upper East region. We'll be back with a Tuesday edition. Thank you all so much. We've got the breastfeeding conversation, all that you need to know about breastfeeding, and the myths and the truths, all of that tomorrow. Have a great evening.

0: Former Prime Minister Dr. Kwabena Dunkor categorically denies claims he was involved in or received $1 million in connection with a bribery scandal involving former Goldman Sachs banker Asante Kweku-Beko, who has been convicted in the United States. We have details of that for you shortly. Plus, hear from an anti-graft campaigner who wants government to get to the bottom of the case.
1: This was an international transaction. Don't forget, we had American companies that bid for this. And I think that we should not take it against our investigative and anti-corruption agencies, because the original complaint was lodged abroad. And not too surprising.
0: Well, the NPP has also waded into the matter and is also backing calls for a forensic audit into the bribery allegations.
2: And then people can question contracts by virtue of the perception of corruption within the contracts and by virtue of the fact that they have rights to the information based on, you know, this act that was passed.
3: Right.
0: Also coming up this evening, government takes over mining lease of Adamu's resources. We will examine the review's committee report and ask the probing questions what this means for the mining industry and three other mining leases held by Adamu's Resources Limited. Later, we'll bring you a sneak peek into that exclusive interview with Minister for Government Communication Felix Kwatiofusu and his denial of claims that freedom of speech is under attack.
4: We need to segregate those expressing concerns into two groups. There are people genuinely concerned that it may have an impact on the freedom of speech.
5: Of speech, yes.
4: Or the general practice of freedom as enshrined in the Constitution. Uh-huh. And then there are MPP propagandists who don't believe a word.
0: We have the details of these and many other stories making up this 90 minutes broadcast. Please stay with me.

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1: Thank you very much for your company this evening on Star Today. I am Tutuwa Dansu. Now, the former Prime Minister, Dr. Kwabena Dunko, has categorically denied claims that he was involved in or received $1 million in connection with a bribery scandal involving former Goldman Sachs banker Asante Kweku-Beck, who has been convicted in the United States. But the former managing director of the Tema Oil Refinery was convicted in the federal court in New York after U.S. prosecutors accused him of conspiring to pay $1 million in bribes to Ghanaian government officials in connection with procurement of a power deal. Elikpili Mawuku has more in this news desk report.
2: The alleged scheme involved the development and financing of a power plant by Turkish energy company AXA Energy between 2014 and 2017 during Ghana's energy crisis. Dr. Dunko, who served as Ghana's power minister until January 2016 under President John Mahama, says he never dealt with Berko and received no payment connected to the project. He states that negotiations were conducted by a government team that included representatives from Ghana's power ministry, electricity utility ECG, the energy regulator, and other state institutions. The former power minister maintains he never traveled to Turkey to negotiate the project and insists the tariff agreed with AXA was cheaper than those of other emergency power plants at the time. Dr. Dunko stresses that he resigned as power minister in January 2016, months before those payments were allegedly made. Meanwhile, the government is working with U.S. authorities to pursue other people allegedly linked to the bribery scheme.
1: That was a news desk report put together by my colleague Elikpilim Awuku. But the lawyers for Dr. Kwabena Dunko have been reacting to this and have denied their clients' knowledge or involvement in the allegations of bribery linked to the Goldman Sachs banker, that's Kweku-Beko. I'll just go through excerpts of the statements, and it says that we act on the instruction of our client, Dr. Kwabena Dunko, whose name has come to be associated with the above matters and which are doing the rounds on various social media platforms. Our client instructs in very crystal clear language that he has absolutely no knowledge about the allegations linked to him. He completely and emphatically denies any knowledge of a request or demand for any money as alleged. Our client accepts that he was the relevant minister at the time material. This is a matter of public record. Our client also admits this, that the state through his then ministry, the Ministry of Power, negotiated with AXA Energy for the generation of electricity power in Ghana during the relevant period. This was a time when the country was going through the worst phase of what came to be termed as Dumso. It was a time of extreme power emergency when the country experienced extreme load shedding. He further instructs us that during the course of this negotiation, a technical team from all electric power stakeholders in the country was sent to Istanbul, Turkey, to inspect the equipment which was to generate the required electricity in Ghana. This was and is the regular practice of pre-shipment inspection. According to our client, at no point in the course of this negotiation did he once set eyes on the said Mr. Asante Beko, nor has he since. In very plain language, our client states very strongly and unambiguously that he has never met the said Mr. Asante Beko all his life. He has never discussed any personal benefit of any value whatsoever with Mr. Asante Beko or any other person for that matter. He never authorized any person to discuss any such matters on his behalf. He has never received any money in any denomination or any personal benefit of any value from Mr. Asante Beko or any other person, any person or persons who may have made such a criminal demand and is named it so for the person or person's own benefits. We're trying to reach out to the lawyers of Mr. Kwabena Dunkos to explore the conversation better. But before we do that, the largest opposition New Patriotic Party has waded into the controversy, demanding further investigation into the matter. Former Member of Parliament for Anyasu Utiom, Dr. Dixing Adomakukisi, speaking earlier on GA Today, called for stronger systems to scrutinize government contracts and prevent future corruption-related scandals.
3: Unfortunately, we have a country where when police arrest, there's not a body to review all the arrests if they are in line with the laws of this country. When people are arraigned in court and a judgment is placed on them, we don't have a body that carefully reviews them and then make a call to the judge that, hey, exercise caution on your next case for these reasons or for that reason. You know, we don't do that as a country. And I think it's very important,
4: right,
3: that we look at some of these things, and then people can question contracts by virtue of the perception of corruption within the contracts and by virtue of the fact that they have rights to the information based on, you know, this act that was passed.
4: Right.
1: You just heard from Dr. Dixon Adomakukisi. Meanwhile, General Secretary of the United Party, Richard Sumar, says the fight against corruption must go beyond the prosecution of low-level offenders, with stronger mechanisms needed to identify and pursue influential persons suspected of wrongdoing.
5: Why is it that we in Ghana, we haven't been able to identify, we've not been able to recognize such things have happened? So this gives you a clear indication that many more have happened. Perhaps it has not gotten to the public attention yet. So we only urge the national security agencies, IOCO, OSP, whoever is mandated to fight crime or suspicion of corruption and anything, they should look at what mechanisms can we put in place to prevent such things from happening. Because you and I have agreed that corruption is the reason why we are not making a lot of headway as a country. Simply because the wastage that we siphon through corruption is enough to build us a different Akosombo dam. What we siphon through corruption, we are still talking about the fact that we have 10,000 schools under trees. What we siphon through corruption can't be able to eradicate all the schools under trees. What we siphon through corruption, today you go to the northern part of Ghana, you still see human beings drinking the same water pond with cows, with other animals. Are we really serious as a group of people? So what can we do to curtail it? So now, it is only about how we punish perpetrators.
4: Right.
5: But you see, in an attempt to punish perpetrators, to political activism sweeps in immediately. In the lines of this Galamsey issue we are fighting and all these things, we are trying to combat it. When a big fish, we have all admitted that in Ghana, we have never been able to have the balls enough to go after the big fishes. We are always looking for the small fishes. Haven't they convicted about 25 Ghanaians in Takwa before because of illegal mining?
1: You just heard from Richard Sumar. He's a general secretary of the United Party. Let's have a conversation now on the back of this development and speak to a private legal practitioner, Justice Abdullahi Fomoh. Counsel, good evening. It's good to have you on Star today.
6: Good evening to you all.
1: What will be great? What will be your reading to the federal courts in New York indicting former MD for the Tema Oil Refinery for allegedly paying bribes to former Ghanaian officials?
6: I think the indictment presents a very good opportunity for us in Ghana to identify all those who received the bribes and start our processes of prosecuting them, possibly securing